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1: Thanks for hanging out. It's Stacy with you. Now, movies in theaters, if you want to go catch a flick, the new Resident Evil, which I've heard really good things in Rotten Tomatoes, is giving high ratings for. Practical Magic 2 for its second week with Sandra Bullock and Nicole Kidman and their actor daughters. Runner, which is an action flick, Owen Wilson in that one. And The Uprising, which is like a period piece inspired by the story of Robin Hood, starring Andrew Garfield. Tons of movies in theaters.
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1: Five Finger Death Punch, their 10th studio album. Count them, 1, 2, 10. Legacy. It's marking 2 decades as a band, and that's out digitally. However, if you want a physical copy, that's due out September 18th. Oh,

Williamsport's Rock Station, Rock 95.5. Stacy hanging with you, and the 12-foot skeletons from Home Depot are being brought out of storage. Just kidding. Those things were out year-round, weren't they?

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1: Thanks for hanging out. 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Afterlife.

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joyride, whatever your ride. 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

0: Rock 95.5. 10 days from now, count them, 1, 2, 10. The Smashing Pumpkins is going to start up that Rats in a Cage tour. So, I mean, you can read about it. You can see what the press releases are. But it's two sets. Two big, long sets. And Smashing Pumpkins is probably going to be playing for forever. I've seen them before. They went past curfew. I'm like, well, you guys paying fines? Played for forever. So with it being a celebration of melancholy, turned 30 years old this year, I hope to hear Belly. I know Jimmy Chamberlain can do it.
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Nickelback, their new album, due out October 30th. That's a Friday. Devil's Night, yes, leading into Halloween weekend.

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1: Sugar, we're keeping the rock going for you. It's Stacey with you on your Sunday night. New one now, From Ashes to New. It's called Die For You.

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Rock 95.5. Dalega dates added May through June of 2027. Hitting a bunch of cities that haven't been hit yet on this M72 World Tour. They're making some very happy faces.

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1: Thanks for hanging out. It's Stacy with you. And things that are still surprisingly affordable in 2026. A Reddit thread highlighted things that are still cheap today. Thousands of responses. A lot of people said bananas. Well, of course. Bananas, God bless them. Always cheap. And they'll go fast on you, though. They'll turn on you. So do you waste the dollar that you spent on four of them? Probably. Potatoes also on this list. Radio, I didn't see it on the list, but I'm going to add it.
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1: It's Stacy, and festival lineups, we might as well just rattle them off, even if we don't go. 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

Williams Sports Rock Station, Rock 95.5, Foo Fighters, a couple more dates on their tour, wrapping it up by the end of this coming week. It's Stacey hanging with you, but then they got that Power to the People festival they're part of at Meriwether in Maryland. That's the one that Tom Morello curated.

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6: Sarah Burnett.
5: Look at you, girl.
6: Look at me.
5: You know, I got a question for you there, Bright Eyes.
6: Mm-hmm.
5: Do you know what my middle name is?
6: Dizzy.
5: Yeah,
6: Jessica.
5: You're on a roll, so I got to ask you again. Do you know what's ridiculous?
6: I do. Grillo's Pickles.
5: Oh, God.
6: Well, can I just say,
5: no.
6: They'd be nothing without us.
5: Yeah, sure.
6: No one had ever heard of them before we started talking
5: right.
6: about them. That we made them famous. I don't know if you know that.
5: No, I'm well aware.
6: I made
5: you,
6: me,
5: singularly.
6: Made Grillo's famous, but also you and I keep them afloat because we buy so many of their pickle
5: this
6: products.
5: This is true.
6: And so, but there are some of their products we don't buy. Do you see where I'm going with this?
5: You better put the ick in Grillo's Pickles.
6: That was good, Zarin.
5: Thank you.
6: That was fast. Look at you. Lightning over there.
5: Just hit me. Run me over with it.
6: All right, so they're out of control right now
5: uh-huh.
6: with these mashups. They need to be stopped.
5: Yes, they do. We agree there.
6: A bunch of people sent this to us. One of them said that Grillo's needed to be put on timeout, which I thought was fabulous. Anyway, they've teamed up with Smoothie King.
5: Oh, no.
6: To offer a pickle smoothie. Yeah, there you go. And it's $6, 20-ounce smoothie. We missed it.
5: That's $7 too much.
6: God, you're on fire today. Look at you.
5: Sorry.
6: Ayo.
5: Took my vitamins.
6: It was so good. International Pickle Day.
5: Oh.
6: We just missed it, May 16th.
5: Ah.
6: So anyway, they were like handing out free buckets of this stuff on that. But anyway, now you got to pay for it. It's got bananas. Aside from pickles, bananas, kale, apple juice, kiwi juice, an electrolyte blend, and coconut water.
5: Oh, it sounds like something like, I don't know, like Rocky would drink to get ready
6: it's
5: to fight
6: horrible.
5: Ivan Drago.
6: And I think that pickles are the new bacon. Like it's
5: yes,
6: everywhere. It's ubiquitous.
5: Jumped all of the sharks.
6: Well, so this guy on the Today Show, this food reporter for them, Joe Lamour, he wrote this really great article and he took one for the team and drank one.
5: Poor.
6: And he went and he got it and then took it out to the car because he didn't want to see if he had like a bad sip reaction. He didn't want everyone to look at him.
5: He wanted somewhere to hurl.
6: Yeah, he said that it's strange but not bad but also not good.
5: Mm.
6: He said that it's like very, like you. The first taste is half and half banana pickle. Like sharing the stage.
5: I think I'd have to be pregnant to enjoy that.
6: Probably. And anyway, our guy, Mark Luker, the Grillo's chief commercial officer, he starts off his comment on it.
5: In his email to you, his personal email.
6: Quote, "We love to do unhinged collabs at Grillo's." I'm not going to read you the rest of it.
5: Thank you.
6: I flatlined after that, but I'm so mad at them because they'd be nothing without us.
5: So true.
6: They would not exist as a company, and yet we get zero free pickles from these
5: this
6: psychos.
5: This is also true. Not a single chip nor a spear.
6: No. I want free pickles.
5: Baby needs pickles.
6: Bourbonade pickles. That's ridiculous.
5: Sit
6: Thank
5: back
6: you.
5: Down, Elizabeth.
6: Ridiculous Crime is a production of iHeart.
5: I've got something for you.
6: Yeah, I'm ready.
5: Does
6: it involve pickles?
5: No, but you can pretend like
6: Good.
5: It does. You can just imagine
6: Good.
5: Pickles the whole time I'm talking.
6: Good.
5: So at one time, right, a fella could get rich by doing something ridiculous, like stealing cows.

0: This is Ridiculous Crime, a podcast about absurd and outrageous capers, heists, and cons. It's always 99% murder-free and 100% what, Elizabeth?
1: No murder.
0: Ridiculous. Elizabeth, do you know that May is beef month?
1: Yeah, it is.
0: Just wanted to say happy beef month.
1: Every month is beef month.
0: To you and all who celebrate our bovine friends.
1: Mm-hmm.
0: Well, sure. Beef month is also what inspired me to tell you this story.
1: It's beef like in cattle, not like fighting with people month.
0: Could be both.
1: Yeah, why not?
0: You know, because didn't Drake drop his new album in the middle of beef month? I'm just saying.
1: So I didn't even realize that because yeah. I didn't even care. Go ahead.
0: Back in the 1500s, because, you know,
1: oh my God, are
0: I
1: you
0: love
1: kidding
0: to
1: me?
0: Start a story there.
1: Are you kidding?
0: When the Spanish sailed for what was called the New World, they brought their cattle with them, Elizabeth, to their colonies in Mexico, Texas, Florida, California, the Carolinas.
1: Uh-huh.
0: And that was the start of the cowboy way of life in America. You could say there were cattle in what would become America long before there was a single Englishman on these shores.
1: What happened 100 years after that?
0: Well, after the Civil War in the United States, when the railroads began to stitch the continent together, cattle drives, they would bring beef to the markets in the Midwest, like Chicago, and then they would ship them back east to like towns like Baltimore, Boston, Philadelphia. And that is when beef became valuable as a major source of meat for our ever-expanding population. Before then, it was like mostly pigs and chicken.
1: I do have a really quick question.
0: Yeah.
1: What does this have to do with Mehmet II?
0: In this case, we're starting after him.
1: Oh, okay. Just but wanted to clarify.
0: He is the reason why the Spanish went west, Elizabeth.
1: That is true.
0: So there you go.
1: True.
0: You can thank Mehmet II for our beef industry.
1: Thank you, Mehmet.
0: Now, just like the expanding population of the U.S. and the beef population that was also expanding to meet this demand, we know, Elizabeth, if something grows valuable, as beef did after the Civil War, some folks will steal it. And boom, just like that, you've just invented cattle rustling.
1: I did.
0: Yeah. Now, as you probably well know, cattle rustling was a serious offense back in the Old West.
1: Oh, yeah, it totally was.
0: Like, cattle rustler, they could be imprisoned, or worse yet, they could be hanged for stealing cattle.
1: Mm-hmm.
0: So due to the serious nature of this crime back in 1877, down in Texas and Oklahoma, the Texas and Southwestern Cattle Raisers Association was formed, and they launched the first ever cattle police.
1: Cow police?
0: No, really. They were called the Special Ranger Division.
1: Cow cops.
0: Now, the TSCRA, it's still operational today. And so is their Special Ranger Division of the Cattle Police.
1: Why isn't there a Law and Order Cattle Police?
0: Don't there needs to be.
1: It'd be so good.
0: Right?
1: Like in a western state, in Tejas.
0: Yeah, it could be awesome. Law and Order Cattle Police.
1: Hold on, I got to call Dick Wolf. Hey, hello, Dick Wolf? I have a question.
0: So field inspectors from the TSCRA, they are legitimate Texas lawmen and lawwomen. And get this, Elizabeth, they literally wear white hats. They are the good guys.
1: Oh, yay.
0: Just like the Lone Ranger. Just
1: nice.
0: Like the modern Texas Rangers who also wear white or light-colored cowboy hats. So you know that they're the good guys, or at least purport to be.
1: Yeah.
0: Now, just like the Texas Rangers, the field inspectors of the TSCRA are also licensed to carry guns and to make arrests. They're full-on police.
1: Dude, everyone is in Texas.
0: Which is also why down in Texas, the field inspectors are known as cattle rangers.
1: Okay.
0: Just like the Texas Rangers, which brings us to one particular cattle ranger. His name is Scott Williamson.
1: Okay.
0: You see, back in 2003, 2004, when this story occurred that I'm going to tell you, Williamson was a cattle ranger operating near the Texas Panhandle. His region covered about 17 counties located, you know, just south and east of the Panhandle.
1: Mm-hmm.
0: It's a land that boasted many of Texas's most famous cattle ranches, such as the Four Sixes.
1: Mm.
0: Yeah, I won't give you a whole litany of them, but this also meant there were plenty of cattle rustlers in the area, or at least cattle rustling.
1: Yeah.
0: Now, typically, Williamson, he would receive about 80 calls a year from ranchers who believed they were the victims of cattle theft. Now, Williamson was only expected to arrest a cattle rustler in about 20 of those cases, which means his clearance rate was about 25%. Not exactly stellar.
1: No.
0: Cattle police.
1: No.
0: But as cattle ranger Williamson told the Texas Monthly, and I quote, "A few of these thieves might get away from me once or twice, but if they stay around here, I'll get them. You can count on that." Now, you see, these days, cattle rustlers are rather rare. As Dan Mike Bird, who is the DA for Hardeman and Wheelbarger counties, he put it, and I quote, "You don't exactly come across anyone these days who studies all his career options and then announces, 'By God, I'm going to start a cattle rustling operation.'" However, Elizabeth, Some people will still give it a go.
1: Well, you know what an Oakland cattle rustler is?
0: No, what is
1: someone
0: it?
1: Who walks into a Safeway and like shoves some porterhouses down their pants and strolls out. It's very common.
0: That people, is true.
1: People have been shoplifting meat in the Bay Area for a while now.
0: Yeah, it's
1: but I would imagine
0: up.
1: The cost of like beef is crazy expensive.
0: It's very valuable, and even more so.
1: Let's go rustle some cattle.
0: Yeah, right.
1: Continue.
0: Okay. Well, back to DA Dan Mike Bird. He also told Texas Monthly in a great article written by Skip Hollinsworth, quote, "There will always be someone who'll give cattle rustling a try, especially when he learns the kind of money he can make. But he usually doesn't last very long at it. He finds out in a hurry that it's just a hell of a lot easier to steal other things."
1: Mm.
0: Which brings us, Elizabeth, to our crimer of the day.
1: Yes.
0: Now, this story was requested by Rude Dude, Liz Fedema. I hope I'm pronouncing that correctly. I did look it up, but I can only go off of like a birthday party for Grandpa Fedema.
1: It's usually Liz how you say that.
0: Oh, okay. Thank you. Well, she wrote, and I quote, "Please, I beg, I need a story on Roddy Dean Pippin." Liz, your wish is our command. Now, Elizabeth.
1: Yes.
0: Meet Roddy Dean Pippin.
1: Hi, Roddy.
0: I think you'll like him. He's a bit of a romantic.
1: Oh, is he?
0: Yeah, as Roddy once told cattle ranger Scott Williamson, quote, "Sir, this is hard to explain, but I never felt like I belonged in the 20th century. I romanticized about living a different life, about being someone else. And well, I guess it's obvious, I got a little carried away."
1: Aww.
0: Yeah, see, back in 2003, when our story takes place, Roddy was a young man living in North Texas. And as the Texas Monthly described him, Roddy was a lean young man, 19 years of age at the time, had brown hair, brown eyes. He preferred a classical Western look.
1: Okay.
0: So think Justin cowboy boots, Wrangler blue jeans, snap button cowboy shirts, topped off with a gray beaver felt cowboy hat.
1: Oh, look at that.
0: Real clean look.
1: Looking like Temple Grandin.
0: Right? And around his waist, you'd find a big-ass belt buckle, just like a rodeo star would wear.
1: Okay.
0: He was that kind of guy, a walking anachronism.
1: What did the belt buckle say on it?
0: Roddy.
1: If you bought it, a trucker brought it?
0: Yes, that's mine. No, Roddy was a legit born and bred Texan. He wasn't like some outsider, Johnny come lately, who was like, I'm a Texan. No, he was born and bred. Roddy was originally...
1: He's not from Kennebunkport.
0: Yes, exactly. Roddy was originally from near Denton, Texas, which is there just above Dallas in North Texas.
1: Yeah, I feel like we might have talked about Denton.
0: I think we've mentioned
1: it
0: before.
1: Yeah.
0: And like many well-mannered Texans, Roddy would say yes, sir, and no, sir. And he'd tip his cowboy hat to the ladies as he'd pass on the sidewalk. He also used outdated phrases like, God willing that the creek don't rise, we'll meet again.
1: I do actually say that.
0: Yeah.
1: God willing and the creek don't rise.
0: Now, he also would sprinkle in some Spanish being in Texas, so he'd also occasionally give you a Vaya con Dios.
1: That's awesome. But we do that too.
0: Well, we're California. We got the same Spanish culture.
1: We talk about bad hombres.
0: Yeah.
1: Muchacho.
0: Now, his stay-at-home mother described her only child, Roddy, as, quote, a quiet boy. His father was often on the road outside of the home. He worked in the petrochemical industry, designing plants and factories and whatnot.
1: I thought he was in the ice capades, and that's why he wasn't at home.
0: You can continue thinking that if you'd like.
1: I will.
0: It's more fun, probably.
1: I will.
0: So it was often just the two of them at home, Roddy and his mother. And so she homeschooled him, and this was for one simple reason. Roddy was a severe diabetic, and he didn't like being teased about it.
1: Aww.
0: Yeah, she told Texas Monthly, and I quote, he didn't play much with other boys because we lived out in the country, and also I think he didn't want them to see him go through one of his diabetic attacks. The doctors told me he was, quote, a brittle diabetic because his blood sugars would drop without any warning, and his jaw would lock up, and he'd collapse to the ground.
1: And kids would tease him for this. This makes me
0: so
1: irritated. I know. That's why I don't
0: what are we
1: like
0: doing
1: him.
0: Here?
1: That's why I don't like him.
0: Then luckily you don't have to be around him too much
1: exactly.
0: anymore. Now, Roddy was a sort of severe diabetic that in order to control his blood sugar and avoid insulin attacks and seizures, he had to inject insulin 6 times a day. Every day.
1: Poor dear.
0: Yeah, so instead of roughhousing with the other country boys, Roddy stayed at home with his mother, and he dreamed of the Wild West days. He'd flip through picture books that glamorized the Texas of bygone era. He watched plenty of Western movies. John Wayne was his favorite cowboy.
1: Mm-hmm.
0: Later on, Roddy graduated to reading Western novels. That expanded his palette of cowboy heroes, right?
1: Louis L'Amour.
0: Exactly. He loved, huge fan of Louis L'Amour.
1: My God, do you think he watched Lonesome Dove over and over?
0: Probably.
1: probably.
0: Now, as you know, Louis L'Amour wrote sprawling westerns. In particular, there's his series of novels about the fictional Sackett family. Mm-hmm. Now, no doubt about it, Louis L'Amour was one of the very best at romanticizing the American West. And Dear Roddy, he just absorbed that like a dry sponge. And so he had that same spirit of romance. And anyway, when Roddy was middle school age, or if you prefer junior high, his parents split up and Roddy stayed with his mom. And at this point, they decided it would be best for him to attend school. Like, you need to get back out there.
1: Yeah, probably a good idea.
0: So he's still sensitive to being made fun of. Roddy threw himself into being as athletic as possible. Just another one of the rough and tumble boys. He played football. He ran track. He roughhoused with the best of them. And he also started to dress, walk, and talk like a movie cowboy.
1: Nice.
0: Just like a John Wayne Western. As he told the New York Times, and I quote, "I wore my pistols into the bank. I was kind of out there living a fantasy, I guess."
1: He hadn't been bullied enough apparently, and wanted a little bit more.
0: But he didn't just play dress up, Elizabeth. He also taught himself to rope and ride by studying the movie Cowboys to learn how to properly rope livestock.
1: You're kidding.
0: Oh, yeah. And as you might imagine, Elizabeth, I relate very deeply to this kid because I did pretty much the same thing, but I didn't wear my guns to the bank. But I did study the cowboy movies, particularly the stuntmen, the ones who made John Wayne look so good on film, like my man Yakima Canute. He's a legendary fall guy who invented half of the stuntman skills we know today. Yeah, oh yeah. Now, Elizabeth, I got to ask you something. Did you ever imitate anyone in movies or TV? Is that something you ever went through as a girl?
1: No.
0: No, I didn't
1: think
0: so.
1: Not that I can recall.
0: Nothing overt, right?
1: No. I really, you know, I'm jealous of my nephew because he can do the Chewbacca growl thing.
0: That's where you go with it.
1: That's, if I were to try and emulate, I would do that. I don't know. I can't think of anything.
0: I did it often. Mostly like cowboys and anybody of that ilk.
1: Anyway. Were you going frame by frame through that movie 8 seconds?
0: Totally. Well, back to old Roddy Dean Pippen. After he graduates from high school, he attends college, and he still wants to be a real-life cowboy. So he tries to win a spot on the college's rodeo team. Oh, yeah.
1: God bless. I love they have a rodeo team.
0: Right? So he wants to be a real-life bull rider. Only
1: the
0: trouble was...
1: The liability insurance on that? Right? Goodness.
0: Just pages and pages of what you have to sign off on. So the trouble for him was learning to rope from movies is one thing, right? Learning to ride bulls by watching, say, movies doesn't work as well.
1: No.
0: But Roddy didn't just watch bull riders. He also practiced on a mechanical bull.
1: I thought he was going to say, like, his mom, like, get on all fours,
0: buck
1: ride
0: hard.
1: Me across the kitchen, but, like, give me your best.
0: He's spurring her in
1: Come
0: the sides.
1: Come on, Ma. Yeah.
0: So the mechanical bulls he'd ride, if you are having trouble picturing it, they're the kinds you'd find at Western-themed bars.
1: Yeah.
0: You know, they usually throw, like, fraternity brothers over, you know, ass over tea kettle.
1: Right.
0: Now, basically, he was like John Travolta, an urban cowboy at this point in his life.
1: Tight pants.
0: Yeah, do you remember that one? You ever catch that on
1: Vaguely.
0: Cable?
1: Vaguely.
0: Well, long story short, while trying to be a bull rider, Roddy got hurt, banged up his knee. Soon enough, his college dreams dried up like the sun-baked earth of West Texas.
1: Oh, I like that.
0: Yeah, he dropped out of college during his freshman year.
1: Not his dreams dying, but your wordplay.
0: Oh, thank you.
1: I like that.
0: So at this point, he's dropping out. He moves to a town just north of Fort Worth, Texas. And there he finds work because now he needs employment. So he starts doing day labor. He's working on a farm. Later on, he hauled hazardous waste. It was like, yeah, it'd be loaded into a 50-gallon drum and he'd just drive it out.
1: Just like the cowpokes of the olden times.
0: Right? So he loses that job, though, after he had an insulin attack and his boss fired him because presumably he was worried he might have another attack while he was handling the hazardous waste.
1: Yeah.
0: Let's just give him the benefit of the doubt
1: I
0: on
1: guess.
0: That. At this point, Roddy's life wasn't exactly taking shape as much as it was sort of like running downhill like rainwater, right? Mm-hmm. As Roddy put it in an interview with Texas Monthly, and I quote, "I had a $20 bill in my pocket, a fourth of a tank of gas, and a $30,000 debt that I owed on my pickup. I had roughly a couple days of insulin left, 5 hand-rolled cigarettes, and a $5 bill stuffed in the toe of my boot, just in case of emergency. I was desperate and owed a number of hospital bills, along with such other bills as rent and normal utilities." So he was in a bind.
1: Oh, man.
0: He was way behind, right?
1: Yeah.
0: After he gets fired and he's driving home one day back to his modest rental home, he heard the radio announcer reading out the latest livestock report, listing the most recent prices, including the spike in the price of cattle. This sparks an idea. Meanwhile, being recently unemployed, Roddy Dean Pippen had time to read his old cowboy and Western books again.
1: Mm-hmm.
0: And so that spark of an idea, it caught a flame, Elizabeth, as Roddy tells it, and I quote, "I read about the old rustlers and how they eluded the posses, and I said, okay, I'm going to give it a go."
1: Good for him.
0: Right? So let's pause there. Let's take a break for some ads. And when we're back, we'll get to a wrestling.
1: Yeehaw!
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0: And we're back, Elizabeth.
1: We are back.
0: You ready to hear about some modern day cattle rustling?
1: I love this, yes.
0: Okay, one thing about modern cattle rustling, things have changed since the days of the open range.
1: Sure, I bet. Right?
0: Now, back in the day, a cattle rustler only needed a trusty steed and a well-maintained shooting iron.
1: Mm-hmm.
0: They'd ride out until they found a herd of steers. Then they'd fire off their six shooter a few times to get the cattle stampeding. And once they had the steers on the move, the cowboys would ride hard as they herded the cattle and drove them off toward the horizon. Boom, yeah. Stolen cattle.
1: Nice.
0: But these days, cattle rustling involves almost zero horses. Instead, now it's more like dating apps. It's all about using tech to separate some beef from the herd, if you know what I mean. Now, you see, Elizabeth, the advent of barbed wire marked the end of the era of the open range, as you well know.
1: Right.
0: Now, fences marked the advent of modern cattle ranches. So nowadays, a cattle rustler, like my man Roddy, he can't just stampede the herd and ride off with them to the horizon. Instead, a modern cattle rustler needs a truck and or a trailer to steal steers and heifers, and perhaps they also may be inclined to use a four-wheeler or two.
1: Okay.
0: Now, typically, a cattle rustler drives along a fence line of a sprawling ranch. They look for a weak point in the fence, a spot where they can knock the fence down or dismantle it, or maybe get lucky and find a gate they can unlock.
1: Yeah.
0: You get the idea.
1: Yeah.
0: Then they need to back up their truck and or trailer, and then to, you know, if it's a trailer, drop the trailer gate, lock the ramp into place, and start loading up the stolen steer and heifers into the trailer. That's not easy, because while cattle may be a rather trusting animal, they are not easy to motivate.
1: Right.
0: They resist being loaded into a trailer. And steer can weigh around 600 pounds, so good luck moving a stubborn steer.
1: Yeah, yeah.
0: If you can believe it, some cattle rustlers will try to squeeze stolen cattle into the backseat of their car.
1: What?
0: Yes, which is a terrible idea.
1: Like, can you imagine car are you driving?
0: Driving around your Honda with a cow in the back?
1: Scrape into sparks. Yeah. But you know, this is why I tell all the cattle ranchers I know.
0: Yes.
1: At my weekly speeches.
0: To the
1: cattle ranchers of America. You're supposed to get each item of cattle, each head of cattle.
0: Yes.
1: Each cat, a bow tie collar with an air tag embedded
0: GPS
1: in it.
0: Tracking.
1: And they just look dapper.
0: Yeah. Smart.
1: And cute.
0: I like that.
1: And tracked.
0: Yeah. And they're easy to find. Well, more often than not, amateurs also will manage to get a few stolen cattle into their trailer, right? Mm-hmm. And then, or the back of their pickup truck, if that's their approach. And then when they try to drive off, since the cattle at this point are unsecured, the unbalanced load begins to pitch around and back, and the cattle gets tossed from side to side.
1: Rude.
0: Which is why some amateur cattle rustlers end up rolling their trucks.
1: Good
0: and the cattle
1: God.
0: Spill out onto the road, or worse yet, the highway.
1: Yeah.
0: Oh, yeah. Now, if a cattle rustler does manage to successfully drive off with the stolen cattle and they don't tip their ride, they still need to get the stolen steers to market.
1: Right.
0: Trouble with that is cattle have brands, which are meant to identify them to which ranch they belong to or what cattlemen the steers are owned by.
1: Right.
0: Sometimes a cattle rustler is able to rebrand the cattle because they get sold over and over again sometimes. So they'll have sometimes multiple brands.
1: Yeah.
0: Or better yet, a buyer will find someone who's willing to overlook overlook such things.
1: Right.
0: But they still have to negotiate a price. And it's hard to have much leverage over a buyer who will overlook such things. You know, if they know the cattle is stolen, because then they can always, like, you know, call the cattle rangers and be like, yeah, I ain't paying you.
1: Yeah, exactly. Right?
0: So it's better to rebrand the steers and then pray no one looks too closely.
1: Yeah.
0: Now, honestly, cattle rustling is a hell of a lot of work and hassle for a rather limited payday. Like, if you steal electronics or, like, jewelry.
1: Yeah.
0: That stuff never fights back.
1: No.
0: Right?
1: Not usually.
0: It never ruins your vehicle. It's pretty much easy to sell.
1: True.
0: Which is why most folks who opt for crime no longer choose cattle rustling.
1: Yeah, it's a challenge.
0: Yeah, right? Anyway, for his first cattle theft, Roddy couldn't rely on the movies and the books he typically turned to. And those cattle rustling days are gone, right? So instead, he had to invent his own methods. So he got a friend from high school to help him. And the friend had a four-wheeler. So they would go out there and he would stand on the back. And they found this ranch not too far away that was owned by a rich man who rarely ever came out to visit his ranch. Mm-hmm. So, you know, it's like, how would he know if anyone stole some of his cattle?
1: Right.
0: He doesn't keep a good head count. So together, Roddy and his high school buddy, they drive out to the ranch. They unload the four-wheeler. Roddy climbs on back as his friend's driving, and he's got his rope going over his head. He's spinning the lariat. Uh-huh. And working together, they rope some cattle. They manage to catch three calves, and then they load them into, like, a wooden crate he'd built into the back of his Dodge pickup.
1: Uh-huh.
0: And the calves were so young that they had yet to be branded.
1: Oh.
0: Stroke of good luck,
1: okay.
0: Right? So the next day, Roddy drives out to the auction barn to sell the cattle. And he told the folks at the auction barn that the calves' mother had died during a snowstorm. So the folks at the auction barn are like, okay, and they bought the cattle.
1: They were all just weeping. They're like, no, that's so sad. Roddy.
0: Breaking my heart like Bambi's mom over here. So Roddy, he makes about $250 for his first cattle rustling.
1: All three?
0: Yeah. Since that worked well, he did it again a few days later.
1: That seems like a lot of work for $250.
0: Right?
1: Son, get a job.
0: He tried that. They kept firing him.
1: Yeah, I know, but he at the jobs he was picking.
0: Yeah, well, that's true. I guess he could.
1: There are other jobs.
0: Yeah, possibly.
1: Out there.
0: Maybe
1: other than handling toxic waste. It's not your only option, Roderick.
0: Well, after rustling that cattle, he decided he'd go back and do it again, but he'd need to brand the stolen cattle with his own brand. Oh. So he picked for his brand the letters DP. For his middle and last names, Dean Pippin.
1: Yeah.
0: Right? So Roddy printed up some phony paperwork as proof of ownership, and then he got all duded up in his Best Western wear, and he drove one county away where he took his stolen cattle to an auction barn to sell them.
1: Uh-huh.
0: And while he sat there in the bleachers with all the other ranchers and cattlemen, his stolen cattle were sold. This time, sale price, $559.20.
1: Look at that.
0: He's doubling his profit practice.
1: Moving on up.
0: So at this point, Roddy Dean Pippin is a hooked. He thought he was a natural-born cattle rustler.
1: Uh-huh.
0: As Roddy told Texas Monthly, "Sir, I knew what I was doing was wrong, but I will admit to you, right then I felt like I had stepped back into another time. I felt like I was someone different."
1: Good for him. Right? These days, he would just be breaking even because of the fuel cost.
0: Yes, totally.
1: Of driving around on a four-wheeler, loading it up in a diesel truck. Like,
0: yeah.
1: Sorry,
0: you tried gassing up a diesel.
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1: Jimmy Eat World celebrating the 25th anniversary of Bleed American. All our favorite albums just keep getting older. They grow up so fast. So they're celebrating. They're going to be doing a show in November, Hollywood Bowl. Stacey with you. I'm out of here. Enjoy the rest of your Sunday night. Don't rush Monday. You can hang on to the weekend for a few more hours.

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1: The foot sniffer is back on the streets in the UK. This 24-year-old man in England released after being sentenced for a series of sexual assaults involving a foot fetish. This guy pleaded guilty to 7 counts after police said he approached mostly young girls, talked about their shoes or feet, then grabbed and sniffed their feet. Ew. The attack stretched from 2022 into this year, and he even offended again while on bail. Investigators linked him to earlier cases through DNA found on a shoelace, witness identification, and doorbell video. He received a 38-week prison sentence but was released because he had already served that time in custody. He must remain on the sex offenders register for 10 years.
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0: Rock 95.5, The Offspring. My name's Shroom. Thanks for listening. What do you think the best way to get out of a date that you don't want to go on is?
1: The phantom phone call is classic, and I think it's classic for a reason, because it works. 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

Rock 95.5, Williamsport's Rock Station. AC/DC's Toronto show was unfortunately canceled due to the storm damage that Rogers Stadium took. But AC/DC ended up organizing a pop-up event, and the band showed up to sign an autograph, posing for pics, and even Angus Young handed a baby to sign. It was Breaking Benjamin.

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Ooh, I'd love to see this band a part of our show next year. 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

0: Your home for Rover's Morning Glory. Rock 95.5. My name's Shroom Starbucks. Ready for the spooky season with a new Black Cat Frappuccino. It's going to be out on October 22nd. 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

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My name's Shroom. Greta Van Fleet's going to be performing tonight on Jimmy Kimmel Live. Now, their new album, Palace for the People, will be out October 9th. 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
1: 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Well, another festival that happened in Louisville, Louder Than Life, and unfortunately, Papa Roach had to cancel their performance at that festival due to their bassist Tobin suffering an unexpected medical emergency. It's Papa Roach. See you in hell.

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0: Your home for Rover's Morning Glory. 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My name's Shroom. 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

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Nickelback releases their new album, Everything Under the Sun, on October 30th. It's new music from it. It's Nickelback's Rattle the Cage.

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0: 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My name's Shroom, the National Toy Hall of Fame announcing its 12 finalists for the class of 2026, including iconic toys like Tickle Me Elmo, Bingo, and the Playground Slide. Other nominees include Care Bears, Yahtzee, and the Pokemon Trading Card Game. The public can vote on the finalists through September 23rd, with the winners being honored in November. Now, the Hall looks for toys that are considered icons, have engaged multiple generations, fostered creativity, or profoundly changed play or toy design.
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This Friday, Linkin Park releases the soundtrack for their documentary, Unshatter. The film hit theaters worldwide on Wednesday. It's Autumn Kings. It's

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home for Rover's Morning Glory. Rock 95.5. We've got a chance for you to see Metallica in Vancouver on the opening night of the M72 World Tour. I'll tell you about it coming up right now. Sublime's Ensenada.

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0: 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My name's Shroom. Christopher Nolan's The Odyssey has become the highest grossing film in the history of Universal Pictures. And that's saying a lot because Universal Pictures has been around for 114 years. The epic film's domestic earnings topping over $600 million now, with an international mark of over $1 billion in ticket sales. The Odyssey is now also the top grossing R-rated film in history, as well as the biggest earner ever for IMAX.
1: The biggest headliners in live music shared the stage over the weekend in Las Vegas.
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Ooh, I'd love to see this band a part of our show next year. 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

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Mexican rock band The Warning is going to be headlining the halftime show of the 2026 NFL International Game in Mexico City. It's November 22nd. 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

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Rock 95.5. Greta Van Fleet's going to be performing on Jimmy Kimmel Live tonight. 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

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Good morning, I'm Shroom. Our iHeartRadio Music Festival presented by Capital One went down over the weekend. It was great hearing the crowd sing along. No, Weezer's Say It Ain't So.

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1: 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Well, another festival that happened in Louisville, Louder Than Life, and unfortunately Papa Roach had to cancel their performance at that festival due to their bassist Tobin suffering an unexpected medical emergency. It's Papa Roach, see you in hell.

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Ozzy Osbourne and Black Sabbath's final concert set to be released on October 28th, now titled Ozzy and Black Sabbath, Back to the Beginning. 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

0: morning. What's happening? It is Monday, September 21st, 2026. Good morning. It's Rover's Morning Glory. I'm Rover. Doogie is here.
1: September 21st, this day in history. Good morning, sir.
0: Charlie is here.
2: Happy birthday.
0: Oh, wow. Beats you to the punch. Snitzer is here.
3: Happy birthday, boss.
0: Crystal is here.
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0: today. Far. And Mr. Jeffrey Allen LaRock is in the Firebox.
3: Happy 51st birthday and starting your 52nd year around the sun. And yo.
1: That always confuses me.
0: You're with us as well. 866-YO-ROVER. 866-967-6837. That's how you reach the show. 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I'm having a little bit of issue. Are you able to get into our
1: No, sir. It's down.
0: It's down. It's down.
1: It's like going. It's doing like this juggling.
2: Yeah. Mine just took a while.
1: Okay.
2: Mine's working now.
0: There we go. Now it just popped up. Okay. We have a system that, where all of our emails go into, our news stories, all of that. And it's just not working.
1: Yeah, it's there. Did you like the little heart of kisses?
0: Oh,
1: that
0: yes.
1: That I left you?
0: Yes, yes. It'd be good for my stomach to throw some chocolate on top of the buffalo chicken dip that I had yesterday while I was watching football. I don't know why I'm so stupid. I mean, I really am so dumb.
1: Did you have diarrhea?
0: It's just more of just like a stomach ache, like there's something, I don't know, the cork isn't fully...
1: Unleashed?
0: That's right. My wife goes, they made some buffalo chicken dip across the street. My mom wants to know if you want some, and I go, I don't know, it's probably not a good idea. She goes, and then I go, maybe just a little bit. I'm so stupid. So stupid. Chris writes, "Hello, Rover. I've been listening since 2007, and I love you guys. It's nice to see Doogie succeeding with her food truck, and good luck to Snitzer with his. I've met Charlie a few times at concerts. He's a nice guy. All of you have been the soundtrack to my life for a long time. I now live in Traverse City, Michigan." Oh, like that other guy, whatever.
1: He says it.
0: "I hate the racist guy who calls from here. I forget his name. Anyways, love you guys and keep up the great work." Well, thank you, Chris. Shane writes, "Hi, Rover. I don't listen very often on Saturdays, but a few weeks ago I did. I figured reruns of the show would be on. Instead, something with a couple of complete morons were on. I figured it was a one-time thing. This Saturday, I tuned on WMMS. These two morons were on again. What's happening? I don't know what that is. My understanding is..."
1: Have you listened to
0: it? I have not.
1: I have tried.
0: My understanding is that some guy who has a bunch of money basically bought his time. He goes, I want to be on a bunch of radio stations. And he bought, I don't know if it's 2 hours or something. I believe that's what's going on. Maybe I heard some bad info, but
1: I think he's on every rock station in the country on Saturdays.
0: Oh, nice. And he paid for that or not? Yeah. I don't believe that. This company's that hard up?
1: I don't think.
0: Am I going to have to start paying iHeart to work here? Is that how bad we're...
1: No, I don't think they're hard up. I just think it's a smart business move.
0: Oh, yeah.
1: If somebody paid you a bunch of money to do something for a few... Okay, come on. We'll kick Rover out. No one listens to Rover.
0: Well, if it drives away all of your listeners, it's not a smart business decision.
1: So now they, instead of keeping us where everybody knows we're on Saturdays, now they moved us to Sundays.
0: All right, so there you go.
1: Sunday.
0: I don't know anything about what they have going on the weekends at the radio station. I barely know what they have going on during the week at the radio station, let alone during this show. Dan writes, I laugh every time someone emails or calls about dating advice. Not sure why someone would ask a radio show, but now here I am going to ask you guys about dating. My next door neighbor and I are great friends and we hang out all the time, but I would like to have something more with her. In the recent past, we've fooled around some, but haven't gotten past just kissing. There has always been a reason as to why we haven't moved past kissing, such as grandson, phone calls, etc. I want to ask her, but I don't want to lose her as a friend or make complications with her being my next door neighbor. I'm not sure if she wants the same. What would you do? I don't know if I'm the best person to ask that particular scenario. What would I do with the next door neighbor? Doogie, what should this guy do?
1: Well, it's funny. I just ran into somebody who fell in love with their next door neighbor. Now they're married and they're selling one of their houses. So it is possible. They started out as friends. They hung out. They developed feelings. So I think that you're on the right path.
0: All right. Now, were either of them married at the time or anything? Or?
1: Both divorced.
0: Okay. All right. And this doesn't...
1: I mean, just keep going along. And
0: it's kind of weird if you break up with your next door neighbor, then you still have to see the next door neighbor every day.
1: I don't really see my neighbors all the time.
0: No.
4: But then all the cars that are in the driveway, and you go, they're dating. You get to see who they're interacting with.
0: Drilled right now. Yeah.
4: Aren't you don't get where you eat?
1: They're not working together. They're just living next door.
4: You can't escape from it.
1: Don't overthink it. Just ask her out or just go slow and steady.
2: What if she denies him, though?
1: That's okay. They're still friends. That's okay.
2: It's right next door.
1: Oh, my God, you guys. I think he can handle it.
0: Curious George. This is a guy who needs some dating advice. You're on Rover's Morning Glory. Good morning, Curious George.
5: Happy birthday, Rover.
0: Oh, well, Thank you.
5: So I'm curious. I wanted to ask, what did B2 get you for your birthday? And I wanted to ask the crew, what is so special about today for Rover other than it's his birthday?
0: All right, you guys can ponder that. And I have no idea what B2 got me for my birthday. It's 6 o'clock in the morning. We don't do birthday stuff that early. But I always tell her, I said, I don't need anything. I don't need anything.
1: You don't need any. Did she wake up and say, happy birthday, I love you?
0: She said, happy birthday.
1: Nothing?
0: Oh, I have some toothpaste on my lip over here, dear. Is that what's going on?
1: Yeah.
0: What is
1: it?
0: It's
1: like a zit whitehead.
0: Oh, no. I don't know what.
1: It's right there. Get
0: I don't.
1: It. Wait, George, you're testing us about knowledge with Rover, right?
5: Yep. Do you guys know what's so special about today for Rover?
0: What is so special about today other than my birthday?
1: Is it this day in history?
5: Yep.
1: Oh, crap. Come on, Jeffrey. You're great at this. This day in history. What happened this day in history? We didn't break up. Oh, this was the day that I ate French fries off of Rover's plate at the Cheesecake Factory in L.A., and he hated it.
0: Oh, no. Yes, that's... That is true, but I don't know if that's what he's getting at.
1: Is that it?
0: And what is the question exactly?
5: So today's a special day for Rover, an anniversary, and of course it's on his birthday, or it's not about his birthday. It's an anniversary for Rover.
1: The day he knew he fell in love with me.
0: Oh my God!
1: Is that it?
0: She has to make everything about herself, doesn't she?
1: George, you could have said yes. I don't think any of us know.
3: Why did you get into radio or something? Get your first job or something?
0: I think that's probably what Snitzer may be right.
1: Is it Vegas?
0: It has to be what Curious George is thinking about.
5: Snitzer's right. 31 years ago, Rover started on radio working overnights in Vegas.
1: There
3: you go.
0: Technically, I believe it was 30 years ago, I think. I'm pretty sure it was.
5: You were 21.
0: That's right.
5: It was a Saturday. You were 21 years old. It was a Saturday. You worked in Vegas.
0: How would it be 31 years ago?
5: You turned 21.
0: Right. So it wouldn't be 31 years ago, right?
1: 30? 30.
5: Yeah, 31 plus 21 is 50. Oh, crap.
3: Jeffrey Meth.
1: Aw, Peanut, you were so close.
0: 30 years ago today, this...
1: That was good, George.
0: Young, wet behind the ears, guy went on the radio for the first time on his 21st birthday in Las Vegas. And look at that. The rest is history. Curious George.
1: I love it.
0: That was thank good. You. I appreciate that. And have a good one. Thank you, Curious George. Jason writes, you guys have to stop giving Doogie so much crap over the dance thing. I was a dance boyfriend for years and years. Everything she does is appreciated and respected by those of us effing the dancers.
1: Ugh.
0: I've been a boyfriend of Nationals dancers at Disney and all the work it took to get there. In all seriousness, everything that you guys can't see and make fun of her for being all douchey, she is actually making things better for those kids, and they appreciate her being around with her cookies or just helping out. She probably wants to bang one of the husbands.
1: I don't see any of the husbands.
0: Why not?
1: Because it's mostly moms that I'm friends with.
0: I thought you had a whole... Dance dad's contingent that was going
1: we see them at competitions. They go, but during the season, we're back at the new season right now. It's the moms and the kids mostly there for the kids.
0: Hmm.
1: I love the kids.
0: Jake writes, I usually never think to email in, but I had to. I was listening to the podcast at work this weekend, and on Friday's show, there was a woman that called in. Her name was Virginia. She called in about the song Disposable Penis, and let me say, she sounded insanely hot. I have to shoot my shot. Can you please find out if she's single? This could be a matter of soulmates in the flesh. I'm 27, no kids, a steady job. Let's go, he says. Now, anybody who remembers the song Detachable Penis, it's probably, you're 27, they've got to be much older than that. They have to be. I don't know if it's, maybe age is just a number, as I should say, on my birthday today. I was brushing my teeth last night, and I was thinking to myself, I really don't feel old.
1: No. I know. It's weird, isn't it?
0: It is weird.
1: It sounds old now that you're
0: ancient.
1: In your 50s.
0: Sounds ancient.
1: Yeah. It'll start to hit you after 55. You'll be like, oof.
0: Man, don't tell me that.
1: No, I noticed it after I did Oktoberfest. The recovery of working those intense 6 days was much harder this year than it was last year. I was
0: going downhill.
1: Yeah, speaking of Oktoberfest, have you seen all the videos of the Oktoberfest that you guys went to? Jeffrey?
0: Official in Germany?
1: One has
0: I have not
1: off.
0: Seen any videos of that. Why? What's
1: pretty amazing.
0: Yeah. Jeffrey was there?
1: It was the last time he had sex.
0: Wearing his lederhosen?
3: I still actually have those.
0: Oh, yeah?
3: Yeah. Because you know how they have the little suspender things you wear?
0: Yeah.
3: I looked around, I was watching, looking at other people wearing them. I saw some wear the actual, with the suspender. Some people I seen them wearing without them, so I wore them without them, and I blended right in.
2: You should wear them for all of October.
1: Yeah, actually.
4: Yeah, why are you not celebrating?
1: It's happening now. It would be.
0: Yeah.
1: I'll wear Oktoberfest shirt tomorrow if you wear your or on Wednesday if you wear your lederhosen.
3: I'm preserving that.
1: Why?
3: It's my souvenir from that trip.
1: No, I would definitely wear it and come in costume.
3: I go to my fence company from here. I don't want them being ruined.
0: I still have mine as well. Wonder if I'll ever wear those back to Oktoberfest. And B2 has her dirndl, I think is what the thing was called. It's some sort of dress or whatever. Yeah, they're hanging up. They're in plastic after we got them dry cleaned. And so, what am I ever going to do with that ever again?
1: Just keep it.
0: I do have an Oktoberfest outfit if I ever need one. Now, you were doing this Oktoberfest thing. Were people dressed in these get-ups?
1: Yes. Yeah. And last year was my first year ever going to Oktoberfest. And now that you get a local sample of it, and it's obviously over here, but it's so much fun and people get so into it. And now watching what everyone's doing where you guys went in Germany, it's on such a huge scale and everybody dresses up. They're like, you have to get to the big tent early. You have to dress up. Everyone celebrates.
0: Yeah,
1: like
0: it's
1: that.
0: A, it's a whole thing. Like, oh, yeah. You need a reservation. Yes. I mean, they got all sorts of stuff going on there. Yeah. But
3: I'll tell you what, though, the food there was great too. I mean, the roasted chicken that they had and the potato salad. Mm. And I don't know what it is. I remember when we first got there. Before we actually had breakfast at the airport before we went to the hotel, and they had the traditional German. The guy, our server told us this is the traditional German breakfast: white veal sausage and their potato salad. I don't know what it is in their potato salad, but they make it a little bit different, a little more sweeter than they make it here.
0: Potato salad.
3: Yeah, but it was great. It was a good time.
1: I think eat some of that. And is it sauerkraut? Is that what it is? It's sauerkraut and the potatoes.
0: Yeah,
1: it makes it like that crunchy. Sweet.
0: Oh, no. I don't know.
1: It was good.
2: Wait, you've never had sauerkraut before?
1: I'm not a fan of it, but it was in the potatoes. I'm like, okay, that was pretty good. I don't know if that's German potato salad.
0: No, that's not true. I don't think that's German potato
2: salad. I think German potato salad's like hot.
1: Oh, is it?
2: Not spicy, but like warm. It's completely different, I think.
0: All I remember is that chicken. I want to go back there just for the chicken. I did tell that to my wife just a few months ago because... They had the best. Now, maybe it's just because I was so drunk, but they had the best chicken at Oktoberfest. And they would give you, what was it, like a half chicken, I think they would give you?
3: Yeah, it was like a half a chicken. It's a pretty big portion, though.
0: Yeah, oh, man.
3: My wife even liked it. Mary Elizabeth even liked it, too.
1: I bet you Charlie could recreate it.
0: Well, I don't know. This was pretty good.
1: You should take Charlie and Krista.
0: Oh, yeah.
2: Oh, we'd be fun.
0: Oh, yeah.
1: You would make it out in a body bag.
0: Oh, Charlie would.
1: Would be
0: yeah, he'd be.
1: All you guys would be
0: end
1: wasted.
0: Up in a German prison.
1: Yeah, that would be bad.
0: Nate, you're on Rover's Morning Glory. Good morning, Nate.
6: Bay! Oh,
0: Arbay.
6: Doozy, IOI, I love you.
1: Thank you.
6: Rover, happy birthday.
0: Thank you.
6: And I was. You know, I was like the bus JLR's balls. So I wanted to ask him if he's ever had birthday sex before, JLR.
0: Birthday sex, JLR.
3: I probably can't recall the last time I had sex on my birthday. My birthday is not for another month.
6: Okay, so there's another study I was reading. I read it the other day. The study was if the last time you had sex in Germany at Oktoberfest and... That's the last time, then you're gay. Are you gay, sir?
3: No, and besides, I don't believe in any cotton-picking study that you read, okay? So, you're fake news.
0: No, that is. 100%
6: from the New York Times. 100%
0: of people whose last sexual encounter was at Oktoberfest are gay?
3: Hey, why don't you go service yourself while you're at it?
6: I wish I could.
3: Well, then try it, dude.
0: Hey, he wouldn't be calling right now. He'd be gagging.
3: There you go. He can gag on his own white lava.
0: All right, bratwurst. How about that? Just keeping it with the whole
3: D-head.
6: Well, suck on my Slovenian sausage, you little homo.
3: You suck on your own Slovenian sausage, too, pal.
0: Thank you, Nate.
3: Fuck breath.
0: Abigail writes, just going to get to it. Most of the time when I poop, it feels pleasurable, bringing me to the edge of climaxing, and on several occasions has. I take fiber gummies so that they are larger and harder. Once I gave my boyfriend a BJ while I was pooping to see if it would be crazy intense, and it was. I don't believe this can't be true. My question for you is, does it feel pleasurable when you poop? I mean, not sexually pleasurable. Feels pleasurable in a way of, let's get this out, but not, you know, nothing like sex. I've never heard of this. This would be a reverse...
2: Plumpkin?
0: Yes, Plumpkin. Where... She claims that she was giving her boyfriend a BJ while she was pooping. I've heard this the other way.
2: Was she on the toilet or are they doing this in bed?
0: Must have been, I would assume, I guess.
2: This is gross.
0: He must have stood in front of her.
2: If she's so turned on by taking dumps, she might just do it all the time while they're having sex.
1: She's got to be on the toilet.
0: I've heard of a guy getting a BJ while he's on the toilet pooping.
1: Well,
2: I've heard people lie about doing that.
0: Oh, yeah. I mean, I don't think anybody actually. I mean, somebody has, I'm sure, but This is not something that would be a common occurrence. Although Crystal is hanging her head in shame over there. Have you ever given a Blumpkin, Crystal?
4: Oh, no. Okay. Ooh, no.
0: All right.
4: No, but maybe I would be maybe open more to the idea of me sitting on the toilet and providing that service for somebody else.
0: So you, while you're taking a dump, you would service your boyfriend?
4: Yeah, I'd be more open to that than the other way around.
0: I see. What, do you get sexual pleasure from pooping?
4: No, not at all. I okay. also get that, you know, the relief, that kind of feeling, but nothing ever that extraordinary. Mm-hmm.
0: But if he said that to you, you would say, okay, I'll get on the toilet, I'll take it down.
4: Yeah, I'll give it a go.
0: I see. All right. Hmm. David writes, here are three things that happen in Florida and why you should not live there. Number one, these are all apparently news stories that he sent. Headlines, cops. Woman dumped poop bucket on victim. The accused thought target was having sex with spouse. Yes, I did see this story a week or two ago about a woman who thought that another woman was sleeping with her husband. And so she apparently, I don't think we ever did it. Maybe we did it in the shizzy. She took a dump in a bucket and then threw it on the other woman. An interesting move. I mean, Dougie did consider that with the next door neighbor, as a matter of fact. Just, I mean, what in the world? How would that even, how would you think of that? Like, that bitch, she's screwing my husband. You know what I'm going to do? I'm going to poop in a bucket and go throw it on her. Number two, man arrested for felony and fart attack. Cops accused strangled girlfriend after request to curb farts. So this man, he looks like a farter, was upset that his wife said, that his girlfriend said, you got to stop farting so much. And he goes, bitch, I'll show you, and strangled her in a felony fart attack. And number three, the third one he gave, Florida mom and son charged with incest after having sex, quote, about 100 times. There's the son and the mother. Now, my question is, I don't know, how old is the son in this? I also 22. Saw this story. I don't think we ever talked about this. He's 22?
1: She's 46.
0: It's interesting that they charge him. Now, I know he is 22. He's an adult. But this is likely something. I don't think you just are like 22 and you're like, you know what? I want to have sex with my mom. There must have been something going on, I would assume, when this guy was younger and the mother was probably, you know, doing something to him, right? So I'm not sure about charging him. The mother, sure. The son, even though he's 22, I get it, you're an adult or whatever, but Anonymous writes, Rover, I just spent a week on a cruise, and this lady was walking around with a pig in one of those baby carriers that you put on the front of your body. Mm. It even had a diaper on, and she was introducing it to people as her child. It was the most bizarre thing I've ever seen on a cruise ship.
1: A pig or a pug?
0: Oh, sorry, pug.
1: Like, did you get your glasses for your birthday?
0: It does say pug. I thought it said pig. Okay, a pug. Okay, that's a little less strange. A pig is like, that's really strange. Okay, so they let you bring your dog? I guess that he's saying that it was some sort of fake service animal is what he's saying here, I guess. That's the strangest thing you've seen on a cruise ship. Even with all the upside down pineapples on cabin doors and whatnot. Who knows what's going on in there? You open up the door, that's something weird. All right, I got to take a quick break. 866-YO-ROVER is our number. 866-967-6837. We'll be right back. Hang on.
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0: gone to one NASCAR race in my life.
1: And you're hooked.
0: And that was at Bristol Motor Speedway in Bristol, Tennessee. And many years ago, I was living in Knoxville, Tennessee, and apparently, in order to live in Tennessee, you have to go to a NASCAR race. They don't let you move to the state unless you go to a NASCAR race first. So the boss of the radio station that I worked for, he invited me to this race. We went to, I go to this race. The one thing I do remember is I was really, really stupid. I did not bring... I put no sunblock on, and you know what my skin is like. And it might have been the most sunburnt I've ever been in my entire life. It was horrendous.
2: It's hot, too, because you're just on pavement.
0: Well, we were in the stands.
2: So that's even worse. When I went to the NASCAR race, we were in the stands. I think it lasted 20 minutes. I said, nah, I'm just...
0: Stands, and it was just the sun is just boom, right on you, and... Bristol is like this short little track, and I guess people like it because it's so short that it's just, I guess people are just crashing into each other all the time there. And at this race over the weekend, Saturday night, it was a two guys, what's this guy's name? Something Hosevar? Is that what his name? Carson Hosevar and Ryan Blaney got into a fight. So they have, let's see here. Here is Charlie, do you have the do you have their actual crash and all that or no?
2: No, I just have this what I saved there. I can look for it.
0: I thought that the thing that I saw last night had like the actual what led to this fight and everything. Where did I see this at? I thought it was in the thing that we put into our system.
2: Is it?
0: I don't know.
2: Let me see. Here's a whole YouTube video. This could be it.
0: All right.
3: Lane. He'll let his driver know. He'll let Ty know. He'd

0: would say 12 was trying to box him out, block him, basically.
1: That's part of the reason.
0: I don't think the guy who actually did the pit maneuver, I don't think it's his fault. He goes,
1: that's true. Yeah, you're probably right. Any slack. But that's what you risk when you go to block somebody, I guess.
2: Laney wanted to get to the bottom of the racetrack.
1: God, how many times did they show this?
3: From Lawson's point of view.
1: Oh, all right.
4: They're trying to, what, eat away time? Because
0: anyway, so then they go to the, at the end of the race here, you're going to see that while one guy is celebrating, whoever ends up winning the race is celebrating and peeling out, smoking his tires. And
2: how low Blaney is right there at the start-finish line.
0: And then while that victory celebration is going on, these two guys start fighting each other.
1: All right, I'm going to fast forward to try to find.
0: All right. So they were on lap 458. I don't know how many laps they do at this, but I'm sure it says right there in the...
1: All right, here's the guy celebrating.
0: So this guy, whoever this guy is, he wins.
4: Isn't that bad for the
0: And then
4: car?
0: Look at these dudes. Now you're going to see, they're going to show another angle. You're like, what happened here? But those two guys, so the guy in the, that's the guy. The guy with the mustache is the guy who was spun out. The guy in the black and yellow is the guy who spun him out. Now, they'll show you another angle here in just a minute, but these two guys start going to blows.
3: And while Joey celebrates, Brian Blaney is hot. He is not happy with Carson Hocevar.
0: Now they're going to show you here in just a minute. They'll show you the start of this thing. I just hate that they ate into, you know, Joey Logano's time there in the victory circle, I think, or something.
5: Yeah.
6: Pandemonium here at Bristol tonight. A fight on pit road. Ryan Blaney and Carson.
3: Emotions overflowing. Look at this.
0: So the guy in yellow just takes a swing right off. The guy in blue, this Blaney guy, goes up to him and kind of grabs him at the chest. So the Hocevar guy just takes a right hand and pops him. And then Blaney comes back, tries to pop Hocevar. But, of course, everyone's pulling him back and holding him apart and all that.
3: Tell you more about it when we come back.
2: Carson Blaney told the radio.
1: You have just the actual punch if you want to watch that. I think it's slow-mo.
0: Oh, all right. Here it is. If you want to see this. Did they both go to the ground? Or
1: I don't think so. That guy's fine.
0: Well, then does he get popped right there, though? He's boom right there. Yeah, he gets popped. His hat is so low, it's blocking his eyes, so he can't see this punch coming, Hocevar. And let me see the first one again here. Was that too quick of a punch?
4: Well, when you get pushed in some kind of aggressive altercation, wouldn't you punch as your next move? You push me, I punch you.
0: And that's what he said there. And that
1: the guy in blue gets punched twice. He gets hit right off the bat, right here.
0: Bam! Oh, he did take it.
1: And then, I got another one.
0: Bam! That one wasn't as much. That first one was That first one was pretty good.
1: Yeah, I'm excited to go back to NASCAR next year. It's so fun.
0: You like it when these guys fight each other like that? Who's at fault, though? The guy in blue is the guy that got spun out. The guy in yellow is the guy that spun him out. I kind of look at it as it's not this Hocevar guy's fault. He didn't do anything. I don't think he did anything wrong. But obviously, this Blaney guy's like, you spun me out on purpose. But you were trying to block me. Get out of my way. I'm faster than you. Move. How many laps do they do at Bristol? I do remember.

0: this. It said 458. They were on lap 458 of what? How many are they doing? Can you go back to your race, Charlie? And it should probably show you in the top on the little graphic how many, you know, lap 458 of whatever. Are they doing 500 laps of this thing? Oh, my God. Yeah, it is a short track, so it's like a lap is very, very fast, but oh, my God. 500 times around that track?
1: Yeah, but I think they're doing like two laps a minute.
0: Yeah, it's such a short little track.
2: How do you keep track of how many?
1: It's a great question. I think it has something to do, they have some sort of a tracker on them because cars are going in for the pit, so you can't, like, cars could be on different laps.
0: Mm-hmm. Sure, sure. Yeah, I think they all have little transponders in there. It keeps track of exactly where they are and what they're doing.
1: That was
0: and all
1: confusing
0: that.
1: About watching NASCAR because you're like, I don't know who's in the lead. It's just cars nonstop going in a circle. And you're just like, I have no idea how would I.
2: Don't they do a final lap too? But it might not be my final lap, but it's your final lap. Don't they do like the wave?
3: Yeah. When I have a white flag when they're showing us the final lap of the race itself.
1: When I went, it was a super speedway. That's a bigger one. I think it's like a 2 mile track.
0: Yeah.
1: So it's much bigger. But still, you get confused on who's in the lead.
0: Anyway, so a little bit of drama there in racing. Have you guys ever taken your, I know Jeffrey has, you've taken your cell phone in to be repaired or to let them service it, haven't you?
3: No.
0: You've never taken your cell
3: phone? Only the iPad. I've never had my cell phone ever serviced.
2: Are you sure?
0: What about?
3: I'm never quite sure of that.
0: Okay. You've never had a cracked screen?
3: No. I have a screen protector.
0: You've never cracked the screen on your cell phone?
1: Not this current one. Like, out of all the phones you've ever had?
3: I think of all the ones I had, the only one I had to have sent out was the Motorola one I had that because it went wonky. And I had to send that out to be repaired.
1: And that was kind of recent, right? How long ago?
3: About a couple years ago.
1: A couple years ago?
3: I haven't used that. I don't know if I even still have it.
4: And his daughter or his son, one of them, that I swear he had to take a phone in to get a screen repaired at one point.
0: He's had a lot of cracked screens, and you've never had any of them repaired, other than once, you say.
3: Well, my son, on his phone, I only had to take his phone in to get a new screen protector. The screen protector was cracked, but not the screen itself.
0: But I know that your phone itself has been. You've had a cracked screen on your phone.
3: I would just go. If it doesn't work, I just go ahead and replace it because I have the insurance on it.
0: All right. So you've never had it serviced. I know one time you let them. I think they charged you $20 to swap out the SIM card in the.
3: Oh yeah, I remember that. So now I know how to swap it myself.
0: All right, so when they did that, what do they take it in a back room or do they do it right there in front of you?
3: Right there in front of me.
0: Okay. Would you ever give your phone to, they've tried this at Apple and I go, I don't want to give my phone over to this guy. Would you ever give your phone to somebody?
3: No, from the stories I've heard about people going into the back room and siphoning your data, no.
0: Kind of like your friend did that one time and remember sent it all to us?
2: Yeah.
3: That's why my phone stays with me at all times. I don't give it to nobody.
0: Except for your friend who siphoned the data and sent it to us, remember?
3: Yikes.
0: You remember that, right?
3: I think it's something I'd like to forget.
1: And kind of recently, weren't you like, what did he do? He started blocking a bunch of people on Instagram. Remember it was very strange?
3: Any type of social media.
1: No. This was chicks.
0: Oh, yes.
1: Chicks started getting blocked.
0: That's somebody logged else. Into his, right.
1: Yeah.
0: Either his accessed his phone or logged into his Instagram.
1: He started blocking all sorts of chick accounts.
0: Mm-hmm.
1: But other than that, those two times, he doesn't let his phone out of sight.
0: Yeah.
1: I don't know if I'd let anybody use my, depends on what I need. See, I think the last 5 times I got a phone, I just order it from Google or whatever. Sure. So I don't have to go to the, I don't never go to the stores anymore.
2: Yeah, but that, so I think I have an iPhone 14,
0: mm-hmm.
2: 13.
0: Mm-hmm.
2: I always, they take it and they transfer everything. If I, like when I got this phone, they transfer everything. So you're
0: they
2: saying.
0: Transfer everything. What do you, what
2: they
0: do you mean?
2: They don't take it in the back. They do it right there in front of me.
0: Oh. Yeah, well, you can go through your own, walk through the transfer stuff.
2: I can't.
0: Yeah, you can.
2: I let them do it.
0: Well,
2: I mean.
0: Sure, they love
1: the new
0: that.
1: Phone, like, if you turn it on, at least with Google, it just goes, what would you like to sync? And you go, contacts, yeah. This.
0: Right, it just downloads everything.
2: I don't want to go home and not be able to sync it. My luck, then I'm calling Rover, I'm calling Charlie. Mm. I can't figure it out.
0: All right, yeah, it's maybe
2: so
0: it's better.
2: Easier
0: yeah.
2: for me.
0: But they do it right in front of you.
2: Yeah, they don't take it in the back.
0: Okay. Because this guy, listen to this. So this guy did not work at a cell phone place, but this guy, Edward Gray McGannon, he had something else that weird that he was doing. This is in California, I believe. And he is a cable technician for like your home internet. And he went, he was installing internet at a woman's home for G-Fiber, which is Google Fiber. Now, he doesn't actually work for them. They're all outside contracted technicians and whatnot. So just earlier in the month, a woman contacted police and said, something weird went down with my cable guy. And they go, well, what happened? And she goes, well, okay, he came to install the internet here or fix the internet or whatever. And he asked if he could borrow my phone while he set up the internet so that he could, quote, test the Wi-Fi signal. So then after about 10 or 15 minutes, she went to check on the guy. She hands her phone over for 10 to 15 minutes. She checks on him, but she could not see what he was viewing on her phone screen. Later, she discovered that he had forwarded a sexually explicit video that she had sent to her boyfriend or girlfriend or whatever, I don't know, her partner, it says. She had sent a sexually explicit video to somebody, and this guy forwarded that sexually explicit video.
2: How do you know that?
0: To himself. Well, how would you know that? Because he did try to cover his tracks. He deleted the outgoing message from her phone. Well, how does she know about it? Well, her iPad was connected and synced up with her phone, and she spotted a record of this on her iPad. So even though he tried to cover up the evidence by deleting the outbound message on her phone, he didn't think about her syncing the iPad, and she could see that on the iPad that he had sent himself a sexually explicit video. Now police say that this guy may have done this to a lot of women. He goes in.
1: Oh, that's not his first time at all.
0: No, I don't think so either. So he's asking, now just let this be a warning to anybody. Unless you have absolutely nothing on your phone, and by the way, most people probably have some sort of weird stuff on their phone.
2: I don't have sexual. Why would you keep sexual things on your phone? That's wildly.
4: You know, to look back on from time to time, or, you know, wow, I used to look like that, but I don't anymore. I'm going to keep this one.
0: Yeah, dude.
2: Having sex?
0: Most people have sexually explicit material on their phone.
2: I don't.
0: You're a prude. We've gone over this time and time again. All right, let's just go around the horn. Who has sexually explicit material on their phone? I do.
1: Yeah, I do. Yeah.
4: Well, I do.
0: Okay. Jeffrey, do you have sexually explicit material on your phone?
3: No.
2: No photos of your dog?
0: What about the D-pics that you sent to somebody? What happened to those? What?
4: What does that mean?
1: We're on the radio. What is that?
3: Gone.
0: He goes... He made this weird sound.
3: Yeah, I just said, I don't have them anymore.
0: They were on your phone, so you
3: not
0: delete?
3: Maybe on a phone from a long time ago, but that phone is now in phone heaven.
0: So you don't have anything, you don't have any sexually explicit content on your phone?
3: No.
0: Okay. A snitzer, I could see might be the... For Jeffrey, I don't believe there's something on there. If we were to go through his phone, we'd find something in there.
3: Which you'll never do because I'll never let you. And because my phone's my business, I pay the bill. Yeah. I bought it, so there.
4: Well, we want to test the Wi-Fi signal. So.
3: I'm not falling for that, Crystal. Nice try, dear. Nice effing try.
0: So Doogie doesn't have any sexually explicit material on her phone, she says.
2: I don't.
0: What about from that the baseball manager?
1: Oh, the nudes.
2: It was not nudes. I never got nudes from him.
1: Dong pics, whatever. What was he sending?
2: I didn't get dong pics. I didn't get any of that.
3: His bat.
2: Didn't see his bat. Or his balls.
0: We've asked to see that message thread and she refuses. So there obviously is something in
2: there. I would tell you.
0: No, there's something.
2: I would tell you.
1: You're a liar.
0: Let me see that message thread.
2: No, I don't want you to. No, because you.
0: I won't read any of the messages. I'll just look and see whatever images
2: are. You're obsessed with me. And so you would want to like know everything.
4: Yeah, you can select media only.
2: No.
4: In those text threads.
0: So, all right. So, Dougie claims she doesn't have any sexually explicit material, but that's the jury is out on that. Snitzer, I could see not having any sexually explicit material. Couldn't you? Or
1: that's up in the air. I don't know.
0: You think he's taking some weird stuff with him and his wife?
1: He's holding on to old stuff.
2: Pictures? Yeah.
0: What do you mean? Like
1: from when he was younger.
4: Yeah, and you look good. And you go, oh,
0: but you don't have that in your phone, do you? Still, like when he was younger. They didn't even really have cell phones.
1: Yeah, no, he scanned it in.
4: I could see him being like you, Rover, where his wife's in the other room and he like takes a picture of his dong and sends it to her to be silly. Something like that.
2: Silly and Snitzer are not.
0: I've never sent that to my wife, but I've in real life, I just saw, just whip it out every now and then. All right, Snitzer, is there any sexually explicit material on your phone?
3: No, there is not.
0: None. Okay.
4: Mm-mm.
0: All right.
4: Look at that smile. I feel like he's lying.
2: I feel like he would say it.
4: He had a huge smile.
2: No,
0: Tell us?
3: Yeah.
1: Would you show us?
2: I don't want to see that.
3: The last stuff we had was on VHS. This is not,
0: Oh, wow.
3: It's been
0: old school.
3: It's been a million years, yeah.
0: You still have that VHS?
3: That? No.
0: What happened to that?
3: They got lost in a move. Somebody's enjoying it somewhere.
0: Oh, man. Lost in a move. Don't you really keep track of that? If you're moving, you're like, oh, here's our sex tape on VHS. We better...
4: Or your kid's like, what's on this? A blank tape. Let me just throw it in.
3: No, that's a long time. I think, before you get...
4: One today. Send it to your wife.
0: So police have arrested this guy and charged him. Let me see what they've actually charged him. What have they actually charged him with, I wonder? Let's see. Taken into custody, he was booked on charges of commercial burglary, sharing a private sexual image of a person without consent, and unauthorized computer access. So three charges against this guy. He's probably done this a lot. So the reason I'm saying this is just really think before you hand your phone over to somebody, especially if you're a woman. And you got to, or if you do have to, hand it over, make sure you're right there. Because I've been in an Apple store before, and they wanted to take my phone in the back. I go,
1: What do you say? Say no?
2: You say no?
0: Yeah. I go, you know what? Maybe I'll wait. I don't have a whole lot of time right now. I come up with some excuse.
2: Why do they need, what is in the back? What's in the back? Why do they need that?
0: In the back is where they have some,
2: Can they bring it out front? Whatever the machine, like, what do
0: I don't
2: you
0: know
2: need
0: what
2: to
0: they
2: do?
0: Were going to do in the back.
2: Can you do it in front of me? That's what I would say. I'd rather not take it.
0: Yeah, you do not.
2: Sorry, I've heard too many stories. Not saying you would do that, but whatever you need to do, can you do it in front of me right now?
0: I was dating a girl a long time ago, and I think this happened to her. She took her phone in, and she's like, I think the guy might have taken some pictures off the phone. Now, who knows? I don't know what made her, why she believed that or whatever. Maybe the guy even said, who knows? Maybe he said something. I don't know, but. You got to be careful of these creepy guys. Dougie, you have the shizzy coming up in just a moment. What's on the way?
2: I woke up to some really sad news. I know it is your birthday.
0: Yes.
2: But I just woke up to some sad news about somebody's 27-year-old son has passed away. Who is it? What are the circumstances? We'll talk about that next.
0: We'll be right back. Hang on.
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14: Good Monday morning for today. Clouds and some sunshine, a passing shower possible with highs near 70. For tonight, mostly cloudy with a few showers. Lows drop to near 50. For Tuesday, mostly cloudy, a few showers around, high highs near 60. And Wednesday, mostly cloudy with a few showers, highs in the lower 60s. For iHeartRadio, I'm 2822 Future Alert Meteorologist Logan Westrope. 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

0: 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The only show that manages to unite both the left,
1: communism,
0: and the right,
1: fascist.
0: They both think we're stupid.
1: I don't know if you're acting stupid.
0: Welcome back to Rover's Morning Glory.
2: Most corrupt in history.

0: Doozy is coming up in just a moment. What do you have on the way, Doozy?
1: I woke up to some sad news that somebody's son, 27-year-old son, has passed away. So we're going to talk about that. And then, you know that actress that is AI, that Tilly chick?
0: Tilly Norwood?
1: Yes. Uh-huh. Well, apparently she was doing an interview and she had a meltdown.
0: Oh.
1: We'll have that for you coming up next.
0: We'll get to that in just a moment. West Virginia John says, I knew a guy about 20 years ago. He was the manager of an Apple store. He used to steal images and videos off of people's computers. He had so much amateur porn. You can never, ever hand your stuff over. Hmm. Look at that, your cable guy who's installing the cable. We just did that story. I have to test the Wi-Fi signal.
1: I would believe that.
0: Oh, I know you would. That's what I'm saying. I'm warning women. Watch out, because then the guy gets your phone. He starts swiping through things. You don't know what he's doing. You can't see the screen. And then before you know it, he's sending images and videos to himself and then covering his tracks, trying to delete it. He's probably done that to 100 different chicks, that guy. So it's probably the tip of the iceberg. Are you ready for the shizzy, dude?
1: Yes.
0: Here we go.
2: Hit a shizzy on Rover's Morning Glory.
1: A deranged driver allegedly drove his car onto the sidewalk near the White House and demanded to speak to the president. Apparently caused a wild scene in Washington, D.C. He drove near the security barrier on the sidewalk at the corner of 16th Street and H Street. Mm-hmm. At Lafayette Square. This was on the weekend, around noon on Saturday.
0: Did they let him talk to Trump? I mean, he demanded. I got to talk to him.
1: Yeah, that really
0: did. No, it didn't work.
1: Trigger a massive law enforcement response. The Metropolitan Police Department officers showed up. Members of the military showed up.
0: Well, that's why they need that new arch. Did you see that this new arch apparently is not only just going to be an arch up there to be ornamental, but Trump claims there's going to be drones and snipers at the top of the arch. Have you seen
3: ammo? And tons of ammo.
0: Yeah, yeah.
3: Something.
1: Almost like a storage to keep weapons.
0: Why would they need that? You don't have a warehouse somewhere?
4: That's his way to get past the bans on these things.
0: Oh.
4: That's how he did the ballroom.
0: So he says it's national security.
4: Yeah.
0: We need, okay. This is our weapons depot. Okay. It's ridiculous.
1: Speaking of the president, this next story had a special call from Jeffrey LaRocque. I was out shopping and he wanted to let me know, and I had already seen it, already knew that I would do it for the news today. Mm-hmm. He wanted to let me know that this should be a topic we need to discuss. And this is regarding the president has banned all major networks from covering him.
0: Wow.
1: Reporters for CNN, MS Now, and Political, they were turned away from the White House over the weekend on Saturday, had their credentials confiscated by the Secret Service. The move comes a day after the president said he was banning the outlets because of their constant fake news reporting. MS Now was the first to confirm badges carried by its journalists didn't work when they tried to enter the White House grounds. So now,
0: you don't like the coverage? Ban the coverage.
1: This has caused a major problem, right, Jeffrey?
5: It's a violation of the First Amendment of the United States Constitution regarding free press.
0: Okay, hold on a second. I think this is utterly ridiculous, but who says that you have to be allowed into the White House? How does that square with the First Amendment?
5: They believe that he is impeding them from doing their journalistic duties.
0: Well, that may be true, but no one's telling them they can't write stuff. You just can't come into the White House. Yeah, I don't know. It's weird, obviously.
1: I know that...
0: Here's someone who says, I was a cell phone technician for a big name store, and people would leave their phone to be worked on. 90% have nudes on their phone, I can tell you with personal certainty. So he's
1: going through them too.
0: Well, what can you do? You got to take a peek. Go on.
1: One person was killed and seven others were injured when an elderly driver, 93-year-old driver, plowed her SUV into a patio full of brunch diners over the weekend. This was on the Jersey Shore. The accident happened at Meg's Grill in Lavalette. Around 11 a.m., when the car reportedly trying to park hit the gas instead of the brake and then slammed into the patio where all of the people were. A 56-year-old woman was killed in the accident. The driver, who who is 93 years old again, suffered minor injuries. I know when our parents get older, they shouldn't be driving.
0: Hmm.
1: How old is your stepdad? 91?
0: I don't think he drives much anymore.
1: Are you sure?
0: I don't think he drives at all.
1: He's not driving at all now?
0: I don't think so. I think he's been banned from driving. He was never a good driver
1: in the
0: ever,
1: first place.
0: To begin with. When he was 30, he wasn't a good driver.
1: This is a story that I had teased that I woke up to, and I was really, really saddened to hear this. You know, Cindy Crawford, we just talked about her and her daughter, Kaya Gerber.
0: Mm-hmm.
1: She also has a son whose name is Presley.
0: Mm-hmm.
1: Presley is 27, and the news was that Presley died yesterday. Mm. He was in a rehab facility, and that's all we know. Autopsy is yet to be completed. And again, the story just happened yesterday. Mm. It was blasted everywhere, which is so, so sad. And they're asking for privacy. He's had some issues.
0: Drug problems.
1: Drugs and drinking
0: got
1: and
0: everything
1: stuff like
0: you
1: that.
0: Got the, isn't that dad that, what's his name, Randy Gerber?
1: Yeah.
0: Isn't he some sort of billionaire or something? Or?
1: He's very,
0: he got everything.
1: I know, but
0: this is what happens.
1: People-
0: you have no purpose in life. When you what you want for nothing, you have no purpose, and
1: it makes me sad.
0: Then you just, I guess, get drugged out or whatever.
1: It
0: if you
1: makes
0: have rich
1: me very, very
0: like
1: sad.
0: That.
1: So I know, I think that Kaya and Presley were very close. So that's just really, really sad to lose your brother over something like this. More details will probably come out soon. All right, so I know you have talked about the AI actress Tilly Norwood. Well, apparently, she's not so perfect after all. She was doing an on-air interview with Piers Morgan, Uncensored, and guest Tom Conti was there. She was promoting her new movie, Misaligned, when something starts to happen.
0: All right, here it is.
3: Are the other actors on the screen with you real actors, or are they computer-generated images? Do you know?
6: Ah, right. You're asking about the other actors in Misaligned. They're all digital twins, just like me. It's a hybrid production, which means...
0: She's speaking Chinese.
7: Tilly, if I could just ask you a question. You suddenly seem to be speaking, it's Piers again. You seem to be speaking Chinese completely randomly for no reason. Why did you do that?
6: Oh, my apologies. It seems I had a little hiccup there. I certainly didn't mean to start speaking Chinese or impersonate Piers. Sometimes my wires get a bit crossed, you know?
0: All right, so.
1: Okay.
0: Still working on Tilly.
1: Still working
0: still a
1: on.
0: Work in progress.
1: Definitely a work in progress. There you go. That is the Shizzy on Rover's Morning Glory.
8: 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Just kidding.

0: Chris, the trash man. You're on Rover's Morning Glory. Good morning, Chris.
1: How you doing, Rover?
0: Hey, what's happening?
1: Hey, I just speaking of nude pics and everything like that, people throw away their old cell phones all the time.
2: Are you on speakerphone, sir, Chris?
1: Yeah.
2: Can you take that off, please?
1: Yeah, I'm on Bluetooth. Yeah, give me 1 second.
0: Yeah, we got all day. Yeah, it's a little hard to hear you here on Bluetooth. Whatever Bluetooth I have in my car, nobody can ever hear me. Like, it's impossible to hear. I don't know why, but I'll call my wife on the way home. She's like, I can't hear what you're saying. I call other people. They go, what do you say?
3: Yeah, is that better?
0: Yes, much better. Go ahead.
3: Okay. People throw away their old cell phones in the trash. They don't think about nothing. They just throw away their old, dressers and stuff, and you'll find a cell phone in there.
0: Yeah.
3: And, the trash man, he's going through his stuff. We learn a lot about people just from their trash.
0: So you're telling me that people, if they throw out their cell phone, the battery is still charged up, and it's maybe even on the phone, and you just open it up, start swiping through?
3: Yeah, just start swiping through, and you'll see nude pics all the time.
0: Mm.
3: I see them all the time.
4: When do you do this? While you're standing in their yard, or when you get back to the dump?
3: You can if you want to. You see their phone. You see a phone. Send her, flip it open, and driving down the road, or later on lunch or something.
0: We found a phone. I think Crystal or somebody found a phone and brought somebody. I don't know. They brought a phone in and that they found outside on the street. We couldn't open it though. It had a passcode. Yeah. I would assume most people lock their phones. You're crazy if you don't. Who doesn't lock their phone?
3: There's some people that you can't get into it because obviously it's locked up. But a lot of people don't do that neither.
0: Mm. All right, Chris, thank you. Be careful what you're throwing out in the trash. Chris will be looking at it later. Thank you, Chris.
2: My garbage guy goes through my trash all the time.
5: What?
2: The one that does the recycle bin, the light green bin.
0: Yeah.
2: Because he'll take stuff out. Like, can't put that in there.
0: Really?
2: And he'll leave it on and then I just put it in the other trash and the other guy takes it.
0: Well, why don't you follow the rules?
2: What rules? Just take my trash.
5: Well, there are rules.
0: Yeah, for recycling. I don't recycle. I don't believe in recycling.
2: Yeah, I don't either.
0: It's all a scam.
2: Just take my trash.
0: Right. So what you need to do is you go, take this recycling. I don't need that bin. Give me another trash can. And then you have two trash cans. So you're filling up your recycling because you are...
2: feel like you're supposed to a recycling bin.
0: Just don't use it. I don't need this.
2: But I have that much trash that I have to use too.
4: Just putting all of your trash in the recycling bin?
2: Yeah.
4: Oh, so I'm surprised you're not getting fined.
2: Why?
4: Oh, you can't do that.
0: Breaking the rules.
2: I put like these boards in there. He took them out.
4: Yeah, that's his job. Yeah, you're making his job.
2: Don't lift the lid. What are you lifting the lid for?
5: So, isn't that why they stopped doing recycling for a while? Because people were putting too much trash into the recycling, and then they said, we're going to just stop doing recycling.
0: No, the whole thing's a scam. They don't even recycle it. Don't waste your time with all this recycling nonsense. And just somebody making money. If they do recycle it, just somebody making money off your trash. But, yeah, dudes, you can... Now, they'll probably charge you, though, for a second... trash bin would be my guess. But you can get another one.
2: I didn't know that. What did I just say? Take the recycling one and get me?
0: I don't believe in recycling. Take this away.
4: Ending up with this much trash. It's just two people.
2: I always have trash.
5: Yeah, but a full can of trash?
2: I didn't say it was full.
4: You need a second one.
0: Yeah, obviously
2: it's full.
0: The
2: first one is full.
0: Yeah.
2: And then the second one, I usually have it more than half.
0: You can't compact the full one down at all? Like, mush it in there?
2: I'm good. I know how to take trash out.
4: It doesn't sound like you do.
2: It does sound like I do.
4: So you just throw...
2: I live my life, so I have trash.
4: You throw anything in the recycling one?
2: I do a lot of, a lot of the Amazon crap that I get. I'll put boxes on the side next to it, but I'd throw bags.
0: Oh, wait. You put boxes?
2: Boxes can't fit. I get a lot of Amazon.
0: You don't break the boxes down.
2: No.
0: Oh, see.
2: Nobody does on our street.
5: You're supposed to. Yeah.
2: Not one person does.
0: Oh, we got box. My wife is the box breaker downer. She's on top of that. So you're not doing what you're supposed to do, is she? John, you're on Rover's Morning Glory. Good morning, John.
6: Good morning, guys.
0: Hey.
6: So we're talking about the pictures on the phones. I used to work for a big box retail store, and I'm going to date myself, and it had a one-hour photo mat in it for 35 millimeter. So we had a very large picture book in the binder in the back that had every picture, multiple copies of everybody's pictures that would come in and to get them done.
0: Like nude pictures or every picture?
6: Nude pictures.
0: I see.
6: Everything that you could think of, we had in the back in our binder.
0: Anybody taking a, I don't know what year this was, anybody doing that now, like, I'm taking a nude picture and I'm getting it developed on film, you know you're just going to be staring at hairy-ass bush because they're old people. But back in the day, maybe this is what you had to do. And so...
6: And it was.
0: Hot chicks in there?
6: There were hot chicks, but there were also some swamp donkeys. So you took the good with the bad.
0: All right, John, thank you.
2: Just...
0: Steven says, if you have nudes on your phone... Why not have them hidden behind facial recognition? It's easy to hide pictures and video on your phone. That's a great question, and I'll tell you, for me, the reason why is that that's sort of a newer in the past, I don't know, let's just say 5 years, I don't know, whenever they implemented that feature. So a lot of this stuff is prior to that. You know, my phone, I have the same pictures. I can go back on my text messages and go back to like 2010, 16. I have 16 years of text messages. I never, unlike Jeffrey, I don't delete my text messages. So not only text messages, but then also your photo roll. Same time, 2010. I probably, all my pictures go back to 2010. And you'd have to go through and then find all the pictures that you want to put behind and mark them and move them. And it's a big hassle.
2: A friend of mine was talking to a guy and they just started talking and he's like, well, I'm very well endowed. She's like, well, I'm going to need to see a picture of it. So he sends her this big thing. And she had to go, her daughter's a senior. So she had to go to Walgreens and they have these kiosks and you connect to the phone with your kiosk with this cord and then all the pictures and she's scrolling through and then all of a sudden the donkey, because she had to get a picture of her daughter, she was donkey and she's like, oh my God. And she just was like, oh, and there were people, and there was a lady, she's gasped. She's like, oh. And she's like, sorry. I'm like, I got to see a picture of that.
5: I'm always worried that they will get my photos that way, that they're storing somewhere in that device I detach my phone from it.
0: Yeah.
5: And now my nudes are in there for whatever employee to look through.
0: Sure.
5: Because I have done that before, too, is go print off pictures at a Walgreens or something.
0: Yeah. It wouldn't surprise me if they sucked it in somehow.
5: Is that the same friend who was getting the diaper guys?
2: Yes.
5: Dating guys?
2: Yes.
0: Oh, see...
5: That's why I needed to know.
2: Yes. Okay.
0: This is the friend, and you're like, oh, look at these guys, and they're so creepy, and they're doing
2: so
0: this and that.
2: So there was diaper guy, donkey dong.
0: Right, but the key point to that story is, you're like, guys are just weird. They're doing stuff. Ew, it's so gross. She doesn't want any of that stuff.
2: He just admitted
0: that she said, I want to see it. Send me a picture.
2: If a guy says he's got a massive thing, and you're going to say, okay, well, let me see it. See if I should even start talking. And he sends it.
0: Uh-huh.
2: So what? She's a little bit more aggressive.
5: Well, so she initiated
0: This is what I was saying last week or the week before, whatever it was when you were talking about this woman. And I go, no, this chick is a nutcase.
2: She is not a nutcase. Absolutely not.
0: These guys aren't just coming out of the blue going, I want to poop in a diaper. I don't even remember what they were saying.
2: The dating apps have guys that are weird. The guy who is like a CEO and he wanted to be dominated. No. There was the mommy one,
0: she's
2: the diaper
0: doing,
2: one.
0: She's inviting this sort of behavior. No. She is. And then for whatever reason, she's getting off on it, like where she can turn around and be like, look at all these creepy guys.
2: She doesn't get off on it.
0: And
2: yes, she has
0: and
2: friends.
0: You and all your dumb friends
2: can sit there and
0: make fun of the guy. That's why she does it.
2: Well, are you
0: these
2: jealous?
0: Guys weren't no, I'm not
2: that
0: jealous.
2: I have a friend?
0: Okay. No, but it's just, it was very obvious to me, and you wanted to argue about it, and now it's been confirmed.
2: I don't want to argue about it. You're the one that's obsessing over it.
0: She is soliciting this material. No. Yes,
2: he was the one that said, like, heads up. He didn't have to send it.
0: I've got to take a quick break. 866-YO-ROVER is our number. We'll be right back. Hang on.
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23: People

0: KLR's landlord sent a text. It's funny how Dougie is totally fine with people sending nudes if it's her friend. If it's anyone else, ew, that's gross.
1: My friend didn't send a nude. She didn't send anything.
0: She received it. She encouraged a guy.
2: You don't think she's sending out nudes?
1: No. I know for a fact she's not.
0: Oh, okay. Dougie, come on. Of course she is.
1: I asked her.
0: You're going to want to reciprocate.
1: No, I did ask her, and she would absolutely tell me if she did. She's not a prude like me.
0: No,
1: she's actually really cool.
0: It's funny because I asked. Dougie's like, oh, she's so hot. She's so hot. I go, let me see a picture of this friend. No. Am I going to show you a picture?
1: No.
0: I go, Dougie, I don't know her. Just show me a picture.
1: No,
0: I'm not going to do that.
1: I know she's hot. Ask any of the dads, any of the moms. She's hot.
0: I'd love to. Show us a picture.
1: No, I'm not going to show you a picture.
2: Have I met her?
1: Huh?
2: Have I met her?
1: No.
0: You would remember meeting her, Charlie, because she's so hot.
2: Oh, yeah.
1: She's not one of the moms that works or you've seen.
0: Is she a dance mom?
1: Yeah.
0: Okay. What's, speaking of pictures and videos, seems to have gotten Carrot Top in a little bit of trouble. You know the comedian, the prop comic Carrot Top?
1: Of course.
0: Do you guys like Carrot Top or hate Carrot Top, by the way?
2: I'm indifferent to him. Like, I remember him being talked about a lot in the 90s.
0: People used to bash Carrot Top.
2: Yeah.
0: But I actually thought it was kind of funny. Maybe I'm a simpleton.
2: I don't know much about him. He's ripped. That's something I know about him.
3: Yeah, very, very. But I actually met him just one time getting off of a plane. He was on in the first class. And so when we got back to Cleveland, I was like, I'm going to run up there and say something to him. And my stepdad's like, go. And then when I was up there, he came up and was like, sorry, she's bothering you. I'm like, you guys just wanted to come up.

0: And this whole thing, there's multiple people who have filed stuff in this lawsuit. But one guy is a former opener for Carrot Top. And he claims that he was working for Carrot Top. This was back in, I think it was just a couple of years ago, 2024, that he was working with Carrot Top. And he received a sexually graphic video from Carrot Top, unsolicited. And the video was of Carrot Top engaging in oral sex with someone who this guy, the opening act, said was significantly younger than Carrot Top.
1: A girl, right? Oh, it doesn't say?
0: I don't think
2: I think this is guys.
1: Is he gay?
2: Well, I think that's all where everybody's finding this all out right now.
0: All in real time, yeah. I guess I never really thought about Carrot Top's sexuality before. It never...
2: Well, so I looked it up yesterday when I saw this, and he's with some girl since 2000 named Amanda Hogan.
0: She lives in Canada. You wouldn't know her.
2: Yeah, but I don't know who that is.
0: Never heard of her.
3: Amanda Hogan kiss?
0: So... this opening act claims that a few years ago, Carrot Top sent him an unsolicited video of Carrot Top engaging in oral sex with someone who was significantly younger than Carrot Top. And this opener said that he was immediately shocked, disturbed, and offended. Ugh. I work in show business. I can't see this kind of stuff. So in 2024, they signed an agreement. The opening act and Carrot Top, like a non-disclosure agreement, and a settlement was made. Because this guy immediately starts, it's traumatic to me seeing this or whatever. So they sign this this agreement. Well, now the guy wants out of it. He's decided 2 years later. He goes, I want out of this agreement that I signed because. You promised me future professional assistance and entertainment opportunities, and they never came through.
1: Oh, boy.
0: Well, I have news for you, by the way. If you threaten somebody and you say, if you don't do this, or I'm going to sue you, or you need to pay me some settlement, chances are that that person is not going to go out of their way to help you on a professional basis. Why would they? So he wants out of his settlement agreement from 2024.
1: Is he going to pay back the money that was?
0: Yeah. Interesting. That's a good question. Now, so he filed this lawsuit against Carrot Top. Well, last week on Monday, a 25-year-old man named Zachary DeFazio, he filed a... I don't know, it's not a motion, but it's like some sort of thing in support of this lawsuit in this other guy's lawsuit. And he says, you know what? I support this lawsuit. And he says, I am a second victim of Carrot Top.
1: Oh, no.
0: He said that I'm coming forward in this other case because what the opening act said about Carrot Top is, as it concerns me, is true, and because I support him. So this guy, DeFazio, he appears to be the person who Carrot Top was given a BJ to or receiving a BJ from. I'm not sure what, which. But he claims that Carrot Top sexually exploited him and supplied him with alcohol at Carrot Top's home in Florida in 2021 when DeFazio was 19 years old. DeFazio previously took legal action against Carrot Top last year, and he graciously offered to settle with Carrot Top for $7.5 million. Now, I don't know if Carrot Top paid that or what exactly all went down in that. But he also says that Carrot Top engaged in non-consensual conduct with DeFazio while DeFazio was too drunk to consent. And by the way, DeFazio, 19 years old, an adult. Now, the alcohol stuff, that is, I don't know anything about that, but, there's probably something if you're getting somebody drunk.

0: and they're under the age of 21, that could be a problem. On the flip side, the guy is 19. It's not like a 12-year-old or something. You're a 19-year-old man. Anyway, so that was just filed last week in this case. Now, that apparently put Carrot Top over the edge, and he had a suicide attempt on Friday night in Las Vegas because he, I'm guessing, knew that all of this was going to come out. Now, Carrot Top's representative, before we knew all of this, we just knew that Carrot Top was in the hospital, suicide attempt, and his representative came out and said that he was being extorted over a sex tape. He said that Evans, the opening act, demands immediate payment of significant sums and states that, absent that immediate payment, a sexually explicit recording of Thompson, that's Carrot Top, will be filed in the public court file so that it may be obtained and disseminated by the press and other parties. He was seeking $500,000 in immediate funds in exchange for resolution of all claims against Carrot Top, or he would release the video, which was on a USB drive, in a public docket. Now, that's an interesting claim. I don't know how that works, but if you file something in a court, stuff is public record, but if it's a sex tape, is that also like anybody can then obtain that, disseminate that?
1: I feel like
0: how come sometimes like if it's a kid that gets killed, they're like, oh, you can't put those pictures out, right? Like, aren't those blocked from the media? I would assume that a judge would not allow somebody to, especially if somebody's made a claim and they're like, you pay me or I'm going to put this as part of my lawsuit. It's a threat. It's,
1: when have we ever seen a sex tape that
0: from a court filing?
1: I mean, I don't think we have we?
0: Not that I can recall.
1: So I don't think they would put that out there. But is this really worth killing yourself? I don't think anything is worth killing yourself over.
0: Well, they're trying to ruin his career.
1: Okay.
0: And so I don't know the facts behind this or if this, you know, if there's...
1: But who cares? So
0: who knows if any of this stuff is true?
1: You're gay. No one cares. Who cares?
0: No, but people will care if you are plying an underage person with alcohol, and then you're engaging in non-consensual sex with them.
1: Of course.
0: Yeah. So now there's a couple of possibilities. This could be...
1: He said, she said. He said, he said.
0: Yeah. It could just be people that have gotten in Carrot Top's orbit one way or the other, and now they want money out of it. And who knows if this stuff is true. I'm sure there is some sort of...
1: Sure.
0: ...sex going on between Carrot Top or whatever. I'd never... Did you know Carrot Top was gay?
1: No.
2: No, I also...
1: Don't think about him.
2: I don't think about Carrot Top. Like, it's surprising to find out that he's been in Las Vegas for 20 years.
1: Really?
2: I didn't know that.
1: Oh, yeah.
2: I don't know what he does.
1: Oh, he is a Penn and Teller kind of staple, Wayne Newton.
2: I had no idea that Carrot Top is there. What, every day he's performing or every weekend?
1: I don't know his schedule, but he is a definite.
0: He also kind of looks like... He looks like a weird redheaded pirate or something. Look at this picture. This is like a recent picture of him. You could just, like, that's...
2: Like a Johnny Depp thing going on, yeah.
0: You go, okay, that guy's unstable. If you look like that, and I know people give celebrities, they're like, oh, he's a celebrity. No, if you look like that, you're weird. There's something wrong with this guy. He's got... Now, I'm not a makeup expert. Is that eyeliner or eyeshadow?
1: Eyeliner.
0: Eyeliner. Okay. What's going on with his hair? Is that... It's all matted down and it's just...
3: Like dread looking.
0: Yeah. Anyway, so... So, he's in a little bit of a crisis right now, Carrot Top is. I agree. I mean, don't... You know, nothing's worth killing yourself over, I don't think, but these guys obviously are trying to ruin Carrot Top's, his career. And if what Carrot Top did was so heinous, I always look at it this way. The guy is willing to take $500,000 to go away. Now, if somebody did something to me that was so heinous, I would go, well, forget the $500,000. I want the whole world to know what a scumbag Carrot Top was and what he did to me and blah, blah, blah, blah, blah. So it seems to me like it might be a money grab.
1: Is it the Luxor Hotel?
0: Is it the Luxor? The pyramid one, I guess.
1: Yeah.
0: Nobody really goes into the pyramid.
1: We did, when I used to work in Chicago, we used to go to Vegas and do shows.
0: Mm-hmm.
1: And we would stay at the Luxor.
2: My girlfriend just went recently and she was staying at the Luxor. And I was like, are you in the pyramid? She's like, what do you mean? And I said, you're in a pyramid. No, I'm not. And I said, you're inside of a giant pyramid. She's like, no, I'm not. And then she was at some building off of the pyramid. And also, she had no idea the pyramid existed.
1: Oh, really?
2: Oh, you gotta see the pyramid. Look outside. There's a big pyramid outside.
1: Yeah, it's huge.
2: Yeah.
0: How do you miss the pyramid?
2: I don't know how she missed it.
0: Yeah, they also have like another tower, I think, that they built after the fact, after the pyramid. But anyway. So, I'm just... curious how all this will play out and whether does he end the show? Does he have to end the show?
1: I mean, if it turns out he was sexually assaulting and doing this, then yeah.
2: When you do a residency, do you ever update it, your act?
0: I don't think so because it's new people coming in time.
2: Just
0: so you might update
2: thing.
0: It as, yeah, a it's little the same bit. Thing. Yeah, update it a little bit every now and then, but...
1: Make it a little bit more...
2: But you're not doing like a new hour or whatever once a year. You know, I think comedians try to do a new hour every year or something.
0: Maybe he does.
1: Topics, because you can't do a joke that is 20 years old.
2: Yeah, of course.
1: So probably like, does do a little bit of new stuff because of the new cycle.
0: I think he's coming up with new stuff all the time. I just don't know how.
1: Often he's.
0: Yeah, yeah.
2: He's what about if you're like a musical artist? Do you ever change your act? While you're there,
3: wouldn't you want to at least switch up the songs, like maybe the order in which they're done, so that way you're not bored every night?
1: I saw Barry Manilow twice in Vegas.
0: Yeah,
1: two different times, same exact.
0: Yeah, yeah.
1: Wow. Show.
0: I'll bet those like that Backstreet Boys show that we saw at the same Sphere. Thing. It's so
2: well. The Sphere. I mean, they're not there for
0: timed
2: years.
0: Out.
1: Yeah.
2: I mean, they're that's only like.
0: Oh my God, they're still doing shows there, Charlie.
2: But still, they're not there for 20 years.
1: Yeah, that's true.
3: Do you think the Luxor will cut ties with him just because they don't want the hassle? Even if he isn't guilty, they just might want to get rid of him.
0: They're like, do you? Because now you're like, oh, he's just tried to commit suicide. He's vulnerable. Do you cut ties now or do you wait a little while?
1: That would look bad too. So all of it is just not good.
0: Somebody says that the Carrot Top's net worth is $72 million, according to Stu.
3: Really?
1: Yes, he's massive.
3: I've been to Vegas so many times, had no idea he's performing there. I'm going to go here soon and didn't know. I've been looking up shows to attend and had no idea he was performing.
0: That's why I thought he was on the podcast,
3: because I was like, oh, look, he's trying to get back out there. I figured he's probably been working this whole time, but not to that degree.
1: Well, yeah, he's.
0: Well, this is the same thing. Remember, who was it? Who was the guy? Was it John Panette? Or who was it? He was on the show and he talked about it. He was being extorted by somebody. He was gay. Was it?
2: Louis Anderson.
0: Louis, okay. Yeah. Sorry, other fat guy. I get my fat guys confused sometimes. Sorry. Louis Anderson. Are Louis Anderson and John Panette both dead?
4: Louis is.
5: John. Correct. Both are passed away. Louis Anderson died in 2021. I think John Panette maybe died a few years earlier.
2: And Louis Anderson never admitted he was gay.
1: I know. He talked about it, I think, during the break. I don't know if he said it on air.
2: Oh. No, he never said it on air.
1: Like, we had conversations.
2: 100%.
1: We had conversations off air.
4: Whoa, explosive revelation here.
1: I think you're just mixing your stories up.
0: No, I think he.
1: It's definitely mixing your stories up.
0: What do you mean?
1: But
2: this was reported when he was blackmailed.
0: Yeah, yeah, it was reported.
2: It was like, that was in the 90s.
0: We talked to him about this. And he told us about it. I don't think he was thrilled to talk about it, but, you know, same sort of thing where somebody extorted. I'm sure you could go back and watch the interview. Because he didn't want it to come out. He, you know. So we'll see what happens with Carrot Top. Not a great weekend for redheaded entertainers. You got Carrot Top on one hand. You got Ed Sheeran on the other.
1: Uh-oh.
0: This guy.
1: What happened?
0: Ed Sheeran. Oh my God. What a complete spineless pussy Ed Sheeran is. I'll tell you about that in a minute. And Doogie, you will get to the shizzy as well. What do you have on the way?
1: I guess Tom Brady saw an injury pretty gruesome happen in front of him and he swore. So
0: during the broadcast.
1: During the broadcast, yes. While he was reporting. So we'll talk about that and see who was injured next.
0: We'll be right back. Hang on.
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4: Good Monday morning for today. Clouds and some sunshine, a passing shower possible with highs near 70. For tonight, mostly cloudy with a few showers. Lows drop to near 50. For Tuesday, mostly cloudy, a few showers around, highs near 60. And Wednesday, mostly cloudy with a few showers, highs in the lower 60s. For iHeartRadio, I'm 2822 Future Alert Meteorologist Logan Maestro.

0: Rock 95.5. Every morning show has a host. Ours just happens to have crapped his sweatpants while riding a scooter. Top that, Howard Stern. It's Rover's Morning Glory.
1: Shizzy coming up in just a few minutes. What do you have on the way, Douchey?
2: Tom Brady swore during the NFL. He was on the broadcast, and he swore because somebody was injured. It was pretty brutal. I have that story for you next.
1: We'll get to that in just a minute. Here is the here's a picture of the guy who is suing Carrot Top, Bryan Evans. He's a singer, the voice of a generation.
2: Never heard of him.
1: Neither have I. He's like some sort of Vegas lounge act sort of thing. Embrace the legacy of a true artist, it says. Huh. Where soul meets melody in perfect harmony. Bryan Evans, the epitome of a modern Renaissance man, seamlessly weaves his talent through music and literature. A harmonious symphony awaits your senses.
2: That was nice.
3: That's a good show.
1: That's a mouthful, isn't it?
3: Well. This is the guy in the video, right? Not the one.
1: No, that's
3: said
1: the guy who received the video.
2: Oh. Yeah.
3: I thought it was an opening act.
1: This guy was Carrot Top's opening act.
3: Oh, a singer was opening. Okay, got it.
1: Now, it is interesting here. They did reach out. They got a hold of Bryan Evans, and he says, well, let me read you some email from that Bryan Evans sends to Carrot Top's attorneys. He says that he would release this video, which is on USB drive, in a public docket. He says, it's not a threat. I am not offering to create coverage, stop coverage, or trade silence for money. I cannot control what outlets write after a public motion is filed. The only thing that stops coverage is if we both stop filing anything. I'm telling you that I would rather resolve the claims against your client than continue this motion practice, saying that if they don't meet his deadline, it is not an offer your client will ever see again, not even remotely close. This is him singing?
4: Yeah.
5: Here you come again. Just when I'm.
1: Well, this guy's a weirdo too. I mean, this guy's weirder than Carrot Top. I can just tell.
4: Those guys are weird. Really cameo weird. They just had. We'll see if it comes back to us in the video.
5: How I came.
1: What?
4: Dog the Bounty Hunter.
1: What in the world? That's weird.
4: I think that's his wife that died.
2: Ex-wife. I think they broke up.
4: Oh, they broke up before she died?
2: Yeah, I think so. Is he alive?
4: Oh, yeah.
3: Is he in Vegas, too? Is that his area?
4: He was always in Hawaii.
3: Oh.
1: Anyway, so they did get a hold of Bryan Evans, and he says that he never threatened Carrot Top, and he says that that video, that was deleted a long time ago in accordance to the first settlement that I did in 2024 with Carrot Top. I don't have that video. Well, it's interesting that you're threatening to put it in your legal filing if you don't have the video, isn't it?
3: No, it's an audio file. He's threatened to put in.
1: An audio file.
3: That's what he said.
1: I thought it was video.
3: You said it was some sort of recording.
1: Yeah.
3: Audio recording, I thought.
1: No. Video recording.
3: Oh. I thought it was something different. I thought it was a different video or audio.
1: And he also says that, quote, I'm sorry that Scott, that's Carrot Top, apparently did something to hurt himself. My grandfather died by suicide. He says Carrot Top is a great talent, but these are issues he needs to deal with and move past. Carrot Top isn't a bad person, but he made a few decisions that were not good ones. That is not a reason to hurt himself. Scott, that's Carrot Top, is still young and has a big life ahead of him. Carrot Top, by the way, is 61. Mm. It's not my intent to bring this guy down. It's the opposite. Thankfully, he's still with us. Oh,
2: suing somebody. That lifts somebody up.
1: Yeah.
3: What did he get for the first one? $7.5 million, you said?
1: No. $7.5 million is what the 19-year-old who Carrot Top was given a BJ to or from. Then Carrot Top sent the video of Carrot Top giving a BJ or receiving a BJ, not sure which. He sent it to this guy, the singer. And the singer is like, oh my God, I'm so disgusted by this. I need to sue you. And if you don't pay me, I'm going to release this in the court filing. Now, he already signed an agreement with Carrot Top in 2024 to never talk about the video.
3: This guy's disgusting with it.
2: He's got a great voice.

0: a great
1: Seriously? Day.
2: By the way, this guy's voice, not great.
1: Yeah, not good.
3: He sounds like very,
1: very flat. He's not hitting any.
3: You're flat. He sounds like very, Sinatra-esque.
1: No, no, no. Don't. How dare you?
2: Yeah, this guy, this just sounds like, Jeffrey could sing this.
3: No. Is that, who's? Is that Weird Al?
1: Shatner.
2: William Shatner.
4: Oh, stop it.
2: Will, what are you doing?
3: Will. He'll do anything for money.
2: But this guy's flat, right?
1: Yeah, it's awful.
2: There's nowhere I would rather be. The best in me. Yeah, this guy has a terrible voice. What the score, you won't frown anymore. The magic that you feel. What a weird, thing. All right, Doogie, are you ready for the shizzy?
3: I am.
2: Here we go.
5: Hear the shizzy on Rover's Morning Glory.
3: The CEO of OpenAI will brief the United Nations Security Council, and this will be on developments in artificial intelligence. They say this is going to happen on Wednesday.
2: Mm-hmm.
3: An OpenAI spokesperson says that Sam Altman will address the council during the annual gathering of world leaders in New York for the UN General Assembly.
2: Mm.
3: So this is, it's interesting. Did you see that picture of AI? This was what it'll look like if it all blows up at
2: no.
3: the end of...
2: What picture?
3: I just saw the picture going around on social media.
2: The picture depicts what?
3: The AI blowing up.
2: AI blowing up.
3: Yeah, like the end of
2: Is times. AI blowing up or are we blowing up? Is AI
3: I think
2: blowing
3: we
2: us
3: are
2: up?
3: Blowing okay. up from AI.
2: I see. Okay.
6: Should we look at what Doogie emailed me over the weekend?
3: Oh, I immediately caught it.
6: No, you didn't.
3: Yeah, I did. I sent
6: Why'd
3: you right
6: send
3: back.
6: It? Why'd you send this to me
3: because
6: then?
3: Because I she don't goes, understand what the...
6: She goes, look at this.
3: 4K and movies
6: there's
3: and
6: a
3: TV.
6: New four, there's a new option for movies, this new 4K.
2: Okay, let me see.
3: But it's like 12K. And I thought this
2: you
3: is...
2: You thought that was real.
3: Well, I thought this was a new theater and this is what the future of movies would be. Like the Sphere.
2: You're kidding, right?
3: No. And then I immediately said,
2: realized this is AI generated?
3: But when you see the Sphere...
2: So you thought that a dragon was going to come out of the screen
3: yeah.
2: and crush
1: oh, even
2: the audience?
1: Even way up on top, what does it say?
3: What?
1: Sea dance.
2: Whoa! But that's get all wet?
3: They're not wet. It's all AI.
1: Oh.
6: Oh, this is AI.
3: In the theater. Like, that's all... I don't know. You don't think this could eventually happen? That's what the Sphere does. They blow wind, smell, apples fall from the sky.
1: That is true, but...
3: I don't know.
2: Doesn't
3: I don't
2: like
3: understand.
2: This. Does not look like that.
3: Yeah, it does not.
2: All right. Go on.
3: A 74-year-old Marilyn Hunter has been charged with manslaughter after police say he shot and killed a woman that he mistook for a deer.
2: Mm.
3: This was in Delaware. Walter Moorhead was hunting from a ground blind near Allendale. This was at night over the weekend when he allegedly fired at 39-year-old Santos Chilel Soto, who was walking through a field with a man and two kids.
2: Jeez.
3: Emergency workers tried to save her, but she died at the hospital.
2: Kidding.
3: Moorhead also faces three counts of reckless endangerment and a firearm charge. He was released after posting a $43,000 cash.
2: Now, I'm not a hunter, but don't you look at what you're shooting before you shoot it? You don't...
1: To aim, right?
2: Exactly. Like, you have a little scope or something, right? Don't you see what... Oh, that's not a deer. That's a person. Huh. Okay.
3: A painting bought for $30 at an estate sale turned out to be a lost piece of artwork by Gertrude Abercrombie.
2: Oh, I love
3: her. A treasure hunter made a big score with the find because now it's expected to fetch up to $250,000 at auction. The buyer did their research and confirmed the authenticity when they came across a photo of the painting in its original frame at the Gertrude Abercrombie The Whole World is a Mystery exhibition in Milwaukee.
2: Mm-hmm.
3: The painting is currently up for bid at an auction house, and they believe it could get $250,000.
2: Never heard of this artist. Gertrude who?
3: Abercrombie.
2: Abercrombie. Like Abercrombie and Fitch? Okay.
3: Maybe it was Mrs. Abercrombie.
1: Here's the painting.
3: $250,000.
0: Oh, that sucks. It's the painting of seashells.
3: Yeah.
0: Oh, that sucks. That's not good at all.
3: We'll see. Okay. So those that are trying to find the best cup of coffee in the United States, you might have to do a little bit of traveling because a new study by Wallet Hub has named Orlando as the best coffee city in the U.S. The study said households in Orlando spend an average of $154 a year on coffee. Now, to me, that seems a little low.
0: Mm.
3: The city also has the highest number of free Wi-Fi coffee and tea shops per capita. So it goes... I was surprised. Fifth place was Seattle, Washington. Fourth place, Long Beach, California. Third place, Miami. Mm. Does your wife drink
0: Cuban
3: coffee?
0: No, she doesn't drink coffee.
3: It's that Cuban coffee.
0: Yeah, that Cuban coffee in Miami, whatever that is.
3: Which is really strong, isn't it?
0: I think they load it with sugar, too. Yeah.
3: Okay.
0: I've never had it.
3: Second place is Portland. First place is Orlando.
0: How much do you think you spend on coffee per year, douche?
3: I go probably once a week to get Starbucks before the show.
0: Uh-huh.
3: I usually take it from my home. So if it's $5, because I tip, so say I spend $5, that's 20 a month. But it doesn't count on the weekend, like on Sunday when...
0: So you go on the weekend too, so twice.
3: So
0: and it's $7
3: 10,
0: each time you go?
3: It's $6.
0: Okay, six... Times two times 52, that's $624 a year. You tell me people only spend $120
3: a year. That's why I said that
0: coffee.
3: Was low.
6: When I was drinking coffee,
0: yeah.
3: Would you go to stores or like Starbucks or
6: no,
3: Duncan?
6: For the most part, I would make a pot at home. So
3: yeah.
6: I'd probably going through a bag a week. Well, so that's what, $10 a week, I'm guessing? So
0: that's a lot.
3: Yeah, see, I don't count like the home.
0: $520 a month.
6: That's just a year.
3: Just home.
6: Yeah, and then, but that's not it. Then I got that Nespresso.
0: Uh-huh.
6: And that makes, it's kind of like a K-cup, but it's better. It just tastes better. And those pods were probably $1. And I drank one of those in the evening, so that's another $1 a day.
0: Oh, my God.
6: Oh, yeah.
0: Wow. $365 just for that. Plus, that's not even including any time you go out.
6: Which is
0: like at a restaurant or something.
6: Kind of rare that I buy coffee anywhere now, but...
0: But essentially, so, you were spending more than $1,000 a year on coffee.
6: Oh, yeah.
0: Wow. All right, go on, Dish.
3: All right, this is a story that I teased regarding Tom Brady. So Tom Brady, during a live Fox broadcast, says something very awkward as one of the players gets injured.
0: There it is.
4: Allegretti. Oh, no.
0: He says, I was not expecting to see that.
4: Was not expecting to see
6: that. Elbow gross, too.
0: Yeah,
3: this is Jaden Daniels' brutal arm injury. Mm-hmm. Brady had to come back later and apologize, added that he was not expecting to see that.
6: A lot of great football yesterday, huh?
0: Oh.
1: Wonderful day.
3: Was it wonderful?
1: Oh, yeah.
6: Really great football.
3: I guess we go right into that, or you want me to finish my last story, and then you can go right into
0: Go ahead.
3: Okay, I'll finish this. The band Newfound Glory,
0: yes,
3: they lost their founder and guitarist, Chad Gilbert. He died at the age of 45. He had been receiving treatment for cancer for several years.
0: Uh-huh.
3: He died peacefully in his sleep yesterday morning. There you go. That's the Shizzy on Rover's Morning Glory.

0: So the Browns game yesterday, they had a weather delay that I don't know how long this weather delay was. It was long for Lightning where they were playing in Tampa Bay. And the Browns ended up winning their game. Now,
1: yeah, they did.
0: That threw my DraftKings bet right out the window. That and I also had the Jets to go 2-0 for the first time in the past 11 years. They failed as well.
2: Oh, no.
0: So I went 0-for. I did a two-pick parlay, and I didn't even get halfway there. I was blanked. So I am out another $100.
2: So that means you're currently sitting at zero?
3: Zero.
0: Zero.
2: Zero. Okay.
0: $0.
3: All right. That's right. Who's up next? Nitz, what do you have?
1: Well, I had the Browns, so.
3: Okay, so what does that mean?
1: There's my 450 I won.
0: Oh!
3: No, you're at
1: 350 profit, yeah.
4: Oh, wow. I thought about you yesterday watching that game, too.
0: 350 you pull in, Snitz.
1: Oh, pretty good.
0: It's got to put him in the lead, right? Because Jeffrey had like 2-something.
3: Jeffrey had 156.
0: Okay.
1: Yeah, as of right now, yes.
0: Yeah, okay.
3: So let's go to JLR, Speak of the Devil.
0: All right, what'd you do with your picks?
2: I lost big time. I only won one of them, and that was the 49ers-Dolphins game. Because I made the mistake of betting on the spread instead of the money line, and I lost big.
5: So are we sure you lost?
3: Yeah, because I bet the same thing with like $5, and I lost.
2: So you did it just because I bet on the Buccaneers to win, but the Browns won. Mm.
5: Tushy, how'd you do?
3: Let's see. What did I go for?
1: Let's see. What did you do? Oh, I see.
0: Oh, you got the Ravens, the Eagles, and the Buccaneers.
5: The Buccaneers.
0: Oh,
3: so Doogie is still at $32.25.
0: So you lost.
3: I lost.
5: What about Crystal?
4: Lost too. The Eagles were worrying me too because they were going back and forth at that score, and I thought they were going to lose, and then they pulled out a win. So I was like, sweet. And then the Panthers, of course, were dominating. The Bears is what got me. They unfortunately lost.
0: The
4: so
0: Bears.
4: I'm still at zero.
0: Still at zero. Yeah,
3: Charlie. Bears.
0: What did this guy have?
6: The Gridiron God.
5: Week 2 of the NFL paid off big time for old Chuck.
1: Big time, yeah.
3: I was expecting him to say more than Chuck.
5: Chuck.
3: I'm like, Chuck. Chuck.
5: I bet $100 that Matt Gay would not go for 2 field goals, and he did not. So, easy money.
3: $64.51.
5: There we go.
0: Nice. You're winning. So you're on the board with $64.
3: What was it? 64 what?
1: 51.
5: What are the current rankings?
3: Okay. First place, Anthony Snitzer with $350. That's second place, JLR with $156. Nice. Third place, Charlie, $64.51. Then it goes to Doogie, $32. And then Rover and Crystal both in dead last with zero on the board. Long season ahead.
5: You bet on the Browns. You bet on the Browns. It's a mistake.
0: I bet against that.
5: I know, but you bet. Just the Browns involved.
3: We shouldn't have done that.
0: And Baker Mayfield, you'd think he would want to, he did not look good for whatever reason yesterday. So. And they had that long weather delay.
1: Dude, I thought they were going to come back and win. I was like, no.
0: Yeah, I thought they might as well.
3: What would happen if they didn't? They did come back and play.
0: They did, yeah.
3: What happened if they didn't and it was just they had to call it? Would they have still won?
0: I don't know what would happen.
1: Yeah, I mean, Browns were
4: the
1: up.
4: Browns were up, yeah.
3: So it was two minutes left?
4: Yes.
1: 2 minute warning, yeah.
3: So has that ever happened, I wonder? Would they have to call it?
0: I guess. I don't know.
1: All these people are saying, oh, they're going to play it tomorrow. They're going to play it the next day. It's like, oh, no. No.
3: Oh, okay. I doubt that would happen. That would be too difficult to get everybody together.
0: Well, they got everybody back out there on the field.
3: Good.
0: I guess it was Lightning that was in the area, and then they have to wait 30 minutes after a lightning strike like 8 miles. So they have to wait 30 minutes after the last lightning. It's just... It took forever to get going again.
3: Well, yeah, because if you're at 12 minutes and then a lightning strikes within that 8 miles, they start the clock back up at zero and they have to go 30 minutes, which sucks.
0: What can you do? All right, I've got to take a break. Some people are upset that we're saying that we're at zero and not negative, but we're taking the... We're taking the bet. We got it.
3: We're at zero.
0: It all makes sense. It's very easy. All we're doing is we're mandating that everybody has to bet $100. And then we're counting winnings, only winnings. That's how we're doing this season. It's a very, very simple way of calculating all of this. And people were getting upset because if we had $100 to bet last year, Charlie might bet only 50 cents so that it wasn't bringing his totals down. People didn't like that. And so...
7: Well, now the totals still aren't going down.
0: No, no. What do you mean?
7: You can only count the profit.
0: Exactly. Yeah. So it's a simple way of doing it. I don't mind doing it this way, but now we have a little hill to climb because Snitzer.
7: Well, not all of us. Just you, kind of you.
0: No, you but Snitzer
4: is $350.
0: Yeah, that's
4: so
0: a pretty big.
4: He's not going
3: to
4: do that.
3: He still has to bet $100.
0: I know.
3: He can still lose.
1: I'm sure thinks.
0: He can, but he's.
3: And then we win. Okay. Well, you won't, Rover.
0: All right, I've got a.
3: Happy birthday.
0: Thank you. Got to take a quick break. We'll be right back. Hang on.
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2: Good Monday morning for today. Clouds and some sunshine. A passing shower possible with highs near 70. For tonight, mostly cloudy with a few showers. Lows drop to near 50. For Tuesday, mostly cloudy. A few showers around. Highs near 60. And Wednesday, mostly cloudy with a few showers. Highs in the lower 60s. For iHeartRadio, I'm 2822 Future Alert Meteorologist Logan Westrope.

0: 95.5. We don't fact check, we vibe check. And right now the vibes smell like burnt pubes and bad decisions.
1: I did. On the toilet. Oh. On the toilet. Oh. On the toilet.
2: Oh, my. You're kidding me.
0: This is Roper's Morning Glory. Sorry.
3: We talked last week about Macklemore getting kicked off Ed Sheeran's tour for his Free Palestine stuff that he was doing on stage in, where was that? Is that in New York?
4: Philadelphia, maybe? No, before Philadelphia.
3: Yeah, wherever it was. Anyways, and then Robert Kraft, the owner of the Patriots, is like, well, wait a second, this tour's coming to Gillette Stadium. I don't want, you know, Robert Kraft is a Jewish guy. He goes, forget this Free Palestine stuff. I don't want that on stage. I don't want this made into a political thing in my venue. So he called up Ed Sheeran and says, listen, that guy's not, I don't want that guy performing. And Ed Sheeran promptly goes, okay, yeah, we'll kick him off the tour. Now, the story that Ed Sheeran gives is, I had nothing to do with it. Really? You actually had a telephone conversation with Robert Kraft about it? So he did, was aware, and he's like, no, it was my the promoter of the show that made the decision. Well, that was just plausible deniability. He obviously okayed that. There's no doubt about it. And then, once Macklemore was kicked off, all these people got bent out of shape. And they, oh, we're going to protest, we're going to do this, we're going to do that. And now Ed Sheeran has got a little bit of a pickle. So how does he respond? Well, he goes out on stage over the weekend, and here's how he should have responded. He should have just gone out, made some sort of statement about how, you know,
5: Well, yeah, because you're about to criticize him, so what should he have done?
3: He should have just said, you know what, everyone? There's a lot of controversy over the past week, but I say all of us just need to, can't we all just get along? That's what he should have said. Can't we all just get along? Call it, and then play some music. Instead, he has to go out there, and I guess he breaks down crying and blubbering about
4: Does he have a house band?
3: I think
4: because they walked out too.
3: They walked out. All the opening acts walked out, and they all, once Macklemore was kicked off the tour, they all quit in a show of protest,
4: solidarity.
3: Which
4: I'm curious, if you have no opening act, how does the show start? Like, if the show starts at 7, or do you push it back?
3: That's a good question. I don't know
4: if
3: he did or didn't. You can just pick any band off the street and go, hey, open for me. Anybody in their right mind would go, okay. So I don't know if he had any opening acts
4: or not. I'm guessing he pushed it back.
3: And I guess he did have a band, I think, like 3 or 4 other people with him, is my understanding. But here he is. This was in... Was this the one that was in Philly?
4: Yeah.
3: So here he is.
4: That was his first show.
3: In Philly, listen to this.
6: This is not usually how I would open the show, but before I play some songs tonight, I hope it's okay if I say a few words about this last week.
3: No.
4: See, he has to.
3: This is annoying to me
5: already.
3: No, he
5: has to say something.
3: He doesn't have to say anything.
4: Of course he does.
3: Don't start off your show before you even... do a song. You start out with some sort of monologue about Israel and Palestine.
5: And do a song first. But
3: you come out with three songs right off the bat, 4 or 5 right off the bat, and then maybe you say something in between, like, hey, there's been a lot of division, a lot of controversy, blah, blah, blah, and then just make some sort of blanket, nonsensical, I love everyone. We all love each other. We all come together at my shows. But here you are.
6: I'm used to my music being criticized, and I'm always happy to take that because I'm lucky a lot of you like my stuff, and I'm not surprised that other people don't. You know, it's normal. But this week, the criticism was about something much more important, and I've had to take and make difficult decisions, and I am making mistakes, and I'm so, so sorry. I don't want to disappoint fans, and I've never wanted to be an activist musician, but this has put me in the middle of an important and passionate argument about freedom of speech and the most complex political issue on the planet.
4: Aww.
3: Pussy.
4: Shut up.
6: My concerts have always been a safe space for everyone, and that matters hugely to me. Honoring my commitment to my fans is also completely central to who I am, and that is why I'm here tonight on my own and continuing my current tour.
3: All right, so I guess he's on his own. Have you guys also noticed this off, this really from the heart talk that he's giving there?
4: Who cares if he's reading it off of cards?
3: It's being read off of a teleprompter.
4: This is such an important message that he has to get right.
3: This is who's advising this idiot?
4: If he says one thing wrong,
3: keep your mouth shut. Nobody's there for Ed Sheeran's politics. Not one person is there. Ed Sheeran, what do you think about Israel? What do you think about Gaza?
5: He's not. So he's saying, I've been forced to say something.
3: No. If he would have said not one thing,
5: no.
3: End of story.
5: No.
3: That's it. What do you mean no?
5: Because everybody's eating him alive right now because they think he didn't go strong enough, and they're still really mad at him. So
3: didn't go strong enough for what?
5: Being like talking about Gaza and stuff.
3: He's a singer.
5: I know, but he's been forced into this.
3: Stop,
5: he's got to say something.
3: No, he's feeding in. This is what happens. Trust me, I've been around the block. When you give in to some group that is...

0: activist group comes in, and they come in and they have a meeting with the station. And you, the general manager always think, oh, that's going to be the end of it. No, no, you give an inch, they take a mile. And before you know it, you're committing to doing a, oh, well, we're going to give you a bunch of public service announcements on the air, and we're going to sit on your council of diversity, and then they never go away. You can't get rid of, you cannot get rid of people if you entertain their nonsensical demands. And Ed Sheeran should have just not said a thing. Yes, it will all blow over. Nobody gives a rat's ass what Ed Sheeran thinks about Gaza. Nobody.
1: He's nobody. Not giving...
0: His fans don't want to hear this.
1: He's not giving his view on Gaza.
0: Yes, he is.
1: He's saying he's that not, this okay. is an important well, matter.
2: And that is why I'm here tonight on my own and continuing my current tour.
0: And reading off this teleprompter.
1: Shut up.
0: Look at him read.
2: But I am deeply worried about the idea that venues should pre-approve content of performers. This happens in so many places that I perform around the world, but it should never happen in the free world.
1: But it did. Well,
3: I think, in my opinion, he's in a pickle.
1: He's in a pickle.
0: I don't know why Jeffrey.
1: Why are you so pissed? You cut Rover off.
3: I do apologize.
0: Yes,
3: I was just going to say, maybe I was thinking Ed Sheeran should take a sort of a lesson from Elvis Presley, because he was in a similar situation, you know, during his tour in the 1970s. A reporter asked him what is his feelings about what was going on in the Vietnam War at that time. And Elvis Presley just eloquently said, I'm sorry, ma'am. I prefer to keep my political views out. I'm just an entertainer. I'm just here to play music and entertain the masses. That was what I was getting at, because I see the relevancy here that why isn't he just said that? Elvis Presley put it just simple, eloquent. He said he kept his political views out of the situation. So he said he's an entertainer there to play music.
0: Gotcha. I have a question for Ed Sheeran, who claims that, you know, in the free world, nobody should tell you what to say. All right. So Ed Sheeran, all of his opening acts walked off in protest. They quit. So if I had a band and I said, Ed, I'll open up your show. He goes, great. I'll hire you to open up the show. And I go, okay. And we're going to play our song, I Hate N-Words.
1: Oh, my God.
0: Do you think that Ed Sheeran would go, no, not on my stage, you're not going to do that? Or would he go, hey, we're living in the free world. I can't tell you what to do. Give me a break. Give me a break. Oh, my God, this guy.
2: Now, I want to address the question of where I stand in the situation in Israel and Palestine, and whether my doing this concert here tonight implies where I stand. I have tried in my career not to be a political commentator of any kind, because I want my music and shows to be about unity, not division, about humanity, not politics. But this is a humanitarian issue, and I cannot hide how I feel about it anymore. What happened in Israel and at the Nova Music Festival on October 7th was horrific and compounded centuries of Jewish pain. What is happening in Gaza is catastrophic and unjustifiable and disproportionate. My heart has been broken by the scale of devastation and loss of civilians' lives, of children's lives. And the systemic injustice we're seeing unfold in the West Bank cannot be overlooked. Honestly, I'm so grateful that you're here tonight with me.
1: Oh,
0: he's going to break down. I think on the teleprompter it said, cry here.
1: Stop. Why are you being so mean?
0: Because this is so performative. Give me a break.
2: This concert is still a place where everyone is welcome, and everyone here can stand beside people that have opposing views, and everyone here can stand by people that they don't agree with on everything, but they can all agree on singing these songs.
0: Now the music starts.
2: And these songs are about love, hope, and unity.
0: All right.
4: And at the end of the concert, he comes back and then he apologizes for his apology.
1: No.

0: Yes, he does. This is it.
1: Oh, he's on the ground weeping. Weeping.
2: I hate you, Rover.
1: Does anyone actually believe this? Do you believe that he's really weeping? This is like, I have to do this for a show. I'm in a little bit of a bind. So let me do what I think people want me. And look, I'm not even saying right, wrong, whatever. Gaza, Palestine, this, that, or the other. Who knows? Don't know. I don't know. I'm not an expert. But he's just saying what he believes he has to say in order to get out of the situation. Here he is weeping. How's he going to go on? How am I going to go on with my life and my hundreds of millions of dollars?
3: The world is a scary place right now. America is a scary place right now. This gives hope. This gives hope. Thank you so much, Philadelphia. Thank you so much.
1: America is a scary place right now. Okay.
2: I'm reading here that they did...
1: Not too scary for you to come and take our money.
2: I'm reading that they did postpone it.
1: Postpone what?
2: The start date. They moved it later.
1: Start date of what?
0: Start date of
2: the
0: what?
2: Show.
4: Huh? Start time, you mean?
2: Start time of the show. Shut up.
4: I'm sorry, I got to translate.
2: Thank you. He gets me.
1: Snitz is the stupid whisperer of the show.
2: And then he also rearranged his stage. Apparently, he was supposed to go have like another part of the middle of the venue.
1: I think does he even say that in this?
2: He says he does.
1: He has another part where he goes out and he's like, you know, like a little stage in the middle of the crowd.
2: Stage B, I think he calls it.
1: And again, what he said is,
3: I hope you all have had fun. The one thing that I would like to apologize for is the first bit of the show where it wasn't about music and I had to talk. And I understand that people have children here. And I understand that families didn't buy a ticket to hear that first bit of the show. But that was something I felt like I needed to say. I felt there was a lot of questions I needed to answer. So for all the parents there that have brought their kids here tonight, thank you so much for bringing them. And I do apologize for the first bit of the show. My shows are about this. They're about unity. They're about love. They're about family. They're about people, as we said, people coming together that don't know each other, that have different beliefs. And you know, you're jumping around like maniacs with each other and having fun. And I will never stop doing this. I will never stop doing this.
1: All right.
2: So,
1: well, he said that he didn't have his little stage in the center of the crowd because he was afraid that people were going to throw stuff at him.
2: Yeah.
1: They're your fans who paid hundreds of dollars to come see you. They're just going to attack you? Get out of here. Get real.
2: I think it's an honest thing. I don't know why you have such a bad attitude towards him.
1: And what are you saying about... It's just you're worried about being attacked? By who? The Free Palestine people? They're so angry with you, they're going to attack you? What's that saying about them and your thoughts of them?
2: I think people were upset. He was nervous of what they were going to do to him.
1: Jack, so. You're on Rover's Morning Glory. Good morning, Jack.
5: This Ed Sheeran, I just now heard it was a teleprompter. Good morning, everybody.
1: Hey.
5: A teleprompter? Talk about how impersonal and baseless. What an absolute tool. And to say the response is disproportionate, should they throw rocks back? They started a war. Deal with the consequences. And as far as the Palestinians are concerned, they elected Hamas. So they're in bed with them, as far as I'm concerned. You can't launch missiles from a school or a hospital or a playground and not expect death from the people that you're surrounding your missile launch sites. It's kind of crazy.
1: Well, they do that on purpose. They go, let's launch missiles from a school, and then they'll go, oh my God, they blew up the school. You know, it is a terrible situation.
5: There are
1: bad things that are happening on both sides, and Israel has done some bad things, and shot and killed people and things like that, and completely unnecessarily. Things happen in war, unfortunately, and I'm just saying, this guy, you're right about the teleprompter.
5: He's an idiot.
1: He's reading this off a teleprompter, and it's just like, dude, come on. This is not from the heart. This is what some PR guy wrote for you. ChatGPT wrote this for you. Jack, thank you. Justin in Pennsylvania, you're on Rover's Morning Glory. Good morning, Justin.
0: Good morning, Rover. How you doing?
1: Hey, what's happening?
0: Listen, that guy has a lot of passion about it, what he does. And we should all be so lucky he's had that much passion. That's the reason why I believe he was crying. Not because he was trying to do some political stuff.
1: No, I think that's why he was crying because he's like, he has to get up there and pretend to cry so that people feel bad for him.
2: No.
1: Like, yes.
0: No. When that guy backed out of doing the shows or whatever, or had to leave to do the shows, and all the people wanted money back for the tickets, he bought all those tickets and donated them to the vet ticks, which gives veterans discounted prices on tickets just so they would be empty seats. He's not doing it off a show.
1: But I also think that he probably didn't do that out of the goodness of his own. That was calculated as well, I think.
2: But if it's helping people.
0: Some people just say the heck with what everybody thinks and just does what their, passion doesn't tell them to do. You know what I'm saying? He likes to sing. He has passion about, we should all be so lucky to have that much passion about something we do.
2: Yep.
1: Well,
2: I agree.
1: I have passion that I think he shouldn't be up there spouting this stuff, reading off a teleprompter.
2: You have passion about nothing.
1: I have passion.
2: No, you don't.
0: You got passion about your monetarial things.
2: Yeah, that's true. Yarbos.
1: Monetarial.
2: Yeah, condo.
1: Oh, my God.
0: Yeah, the condo down there. Yeah, exactly.
2: Yeah, and your hooker pad. Yeah.
1: Wow.
2: You have no idea. I don't spend any money.
1: By the way, I'm not going to deny it. I love making money. I don't like spending money. I like making money. I don't like spending money. Who does? But
0: nobody does.
1: No, I have.
0: I'm not blaming you for that. But we should always be so lucky to care about what we do that much as he does.
1: Do you believe I have passion now?
2: I really do.
0: Okay. You don't have that much passion. If your radio show went down today, would you cry about it?
1: No, I'm not going to cry.
0: You don't have the passion for you.
1: Yeah. All right, Justin.
0: Anyway, keep it up. Have fun. Right. I love listening to you guys.
1: All right. We love you too. Thank you. Justin, you're on Rover's Morning Glory. Good morning, Justin.
6: Two Justins in a row. Yeah. I don't understand. I don't understand how the logistics of concerts exactly work with, who hires who to come in and who exactly does that. But I mean, do you really have freedom of speech when you're contracted out by a company or something like that?
1: No, exactly.
6: And so,
1: this isn't a freedom of speech issue. The government didn't say, you can't say that. It was somebody who owns a venue says, you know what? Don't want to have that at my venue. Then
7: strong arm the other venues
6: completely
7: and they're not having
6: justified.
1: But that's up to the venues.
6: Justified.
1: People, okay, Charlie, if a company does something, I've never heard you complain of if people boycott that company and you don't go, ooh, people are trying to strong arm Target.
2: But as long as they're renting it out to Ed Sheeran, he can put on his bill who he wants and then they get paid.
7: It's also annoying to keep saying that
6: the venue can say, we don't want those people.
7: It's also annoying to say this craft guy owns the venue. He didn't buy that. The city, whatever city probably bought that. It's very annoying that we're pretending it's his venue.
2: How does he have the right to say that?
6: You don't know that.
7: I'll just tell you,
6: Jimmy,
7: I do know that.
6: Jimmy Haslam owns Brown Stadium, right?
7: With our money.
1: Well, they get tax breaks.
6: Yeah, but he's the owner.
7: I know, and it's stupid.
6: Like,
7: and it's
6: do you not
7: money.
6: Understand how ownership works?
1: Gillette Stadium was financed 100% privately by New England Patriots owner Robert Kraft.
7: I'm sure that's true.
1: It says right
7: Whoa.
1: Here.
7: Okay.
6: Oh.
1: It says right here.
6: Wow, that's weird.
1: He paid entirely out of pocket for the stadium, land, and parking facilities. Mm-hmm. It is one of the few modern NFL stadiums built without public construction subsidies.
7: And no tax breaks.
6: Wow, Charlie, you kind of look stupid now, huh?
1: They probably got some sort of tax break. Every business
7: said the Haslams owned the Brown Stadium and nobody chipped in. You're an idiot. It's your money paid for that.
1: Well, you said Kraft got the money.
6: Yes, I was born when that stadium was built.
1: All right. Justin, thank you. Anyway, so yeah, he does own that stadium. Paid for it out of his own pocket. I've got to take a... Rovers Colon Blow says, last week you said Ed Sheeran seemed like a good guy. Now you basically are saying he's a douche. Make up your mind. No, I think he probably is a good guy. I'm ragging on what he did because it's very phony baloney. It's very phony.
4: It's your apology speech for what you said earlier today.
1: Yeah, exactly. I didn't mean to make fun of Ed Sheeran. I'm sure he's a nice guy. Seems like an all right dude. I don't know. I don't ever. Do you ever hear anything bad about Ed Sheeran? No. I don't really. But it's like, dude, give it up. Give it a rest. You go out there, play your songs. Now, if he were somebody who was known for political stuff, if it was Rage Against the Machine, I'd go, okay, well, they're known for political statements and stuff. I've been at shows with Rage Against the Machine, and it's like, okay, this is getting a little long-winded. Let's just go back to some music here. But Ed Sheeran is not a political guy. Courtney, you're on Rover's Morning Glory. Good morning, Courtney.
8: Hi.
1: Hey, what's up?
8: So, I mean, as an artist myself, there's a couple things that I have issues with how he handled this. He had no problem speaking out about Ukraine when it was going on, and now he's suddenly not political when it's convenient, and it's all for money. And at a certain point, if you're going to be censoring your opening acts, is it art anymore or is it a product? Art has always been political. Music has always been political. And for him to truly act neutral about it, it would have been being like, hey, sorry, Robert Kraft, I'm not going to get rid of my opening act here. You know, we're just going to go perform somewhere else.
1: Ed Sheeran could have said, you know what? Sorry, we have to refund all these tickets. We can't do this show. And if he really wanted to take a stand.
8: He's got more money than he's ever going to spend in a lifetime.
1: And
8: so
1: the answer is, it is a product. Anybody doing a stadium show in front of 80,000 people, that is a product. There's a machine behind that. Is it art? Yeah, to some extent, but it is a money-making machine. And that's what it's all about. Courtney, thank you. I got to take a quick break. We'll get back with the shizzy, the news right after this.
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14: Good Monday morning for today. Clouds and some sunshine. A passing shower possible with highs near 70. For tonight, mostly cloudy with a few showers. Lows drop to near 50. For Tuesday, mostly cloudy. A few showers around. Highs near 60. And Wednesday, mostly cloudy with a few showers. Highs in the lower 60s. For iHeartRadio, I'm 2822 Future Alert Meteorologist Logan Maestro.
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3: Shizzy coming up in a few minutes. What do you have on the way, Doogie?
4: One of my two favorite songs is a song with your birth date in it, The Earth, Wind, and Fire.
3: Oh, today's date.
4: Yes. Why does the date, the 21st night of September, why is it in that song?
3: I don't know the answer to that.
4: I'm going to tell you why, coming up next.
3: We'll get to that in just a moment. Tim in Dayton. You're on Rover's Morning Glory. Good morning, Tim.
5: Yo, Rover, what's up?
3: Hey, man.
5: Hey, I just wanted to chime in on Ed Sheeran real quick and just mention this. You know, people were talking about him reading off a teleprompter, making it sound like it was more disingenuous that way.
3: Yeah.
5: Ed Sheeran, as a child, had a debilitating stuttering problem. And even though he's overcome that as an adult, I have a cousin like this. If you talk to him, you wouldn't know he had a stuttering problem. But if you put him in a situation where he's nervous, he can't function. He can't function. Mm-hmm. So chances are, and I'm not arguing to say that he wrote it, that's how he really feels. I don't know any of that. But chances are, he probably rehearsed that over and over again before he went out and said it.
3: You know, it made me think of, what you're saying makes me think of something. I was watching football yesterday, and one of the guys who plays for the Browns, KC Concepcion, has a stuttering problem, they said. And I immediately thought to myself, do you stutter like in your brain if you're talking to yourself? Does your inner dialogue, your inner monologue, does it stutter?
5: It's just there's a disconnect. You know exactly what you want to say, but you get put in a nervous situation and it disconnects. And when people like that start to stutter, they hit panic mode and they can't make sense out of what they're trying to say.
3: All right, Tim, thank you. I appreciate it. So do you think, like I was wondering, as he's thinking about stuff or football or whatever in his head, does the voice in his head stutter?
6: No.
3: You're acting like that's a ridiculous question.
6: Yeah, I think that is. Is it? It just comes out. When they go to talk, that's when it happens.
3: I don't know. Ty, you're on Rover's Morning Glory. I think it's Ty. Good morning.
7: Hey, good morning, everyone.
3: Hey, man.
7: Hey, so I was just calling because I think the whole Ed Sheeran issue and everything kind of is an attack on free speech. And I was wondering if you guys knew that Robert Kraft runs a command center out of Gillette Stadium that's solely dedicated to combating quote-unquote anti-Semitism. And they sift through over a billion posts a day using AI. And if you, whether you're a regular person or celebrity, if you spread political messages that they don't like, they will find that on social media and prevent you from performing at their stadium. And I think the problem with that is if a bunch of billionaires, owners, if they all have that like-minded thinking, only one side of the political spectrum will be spread, and it is kind of an attack on free speech.
3: I don't know, because the other side does exactly the same thing. If you don't fall in line with their beliefs, what do they do? If you're not free Palestine, what happens? Oh, they're doing sit-ins at colleges, and they're assaulting Jewish students as they're trying to walk onto campus. So I don't know if it's an assault on free speech, but you know, it's not the government stopping you from speaking out. It's they do have apparently some sort of command center. I mean, it sounds ridiculous.
4: Did they really?
3: But they do. I know. It sounds like this guy's a
7: conspiracy. They will dox you. They will dox you.
3: It sounds like this guy's a conspiracy nut. But here is the command center inside Gillette Stadium where they monitor anti-Semitism, according to just I did a quick Google search here. And then they dox you. They'll be like, look, this guy, look at him. We find out who he is. And
7: yeah, if you have a big enough following and you don't, and they don't like what you
3: say. He said on social media, he made it, Jews are cheap, he said. And oh my God, he needs to lose his job as a mechanic for, you know, Mighty Muffler or whatever the case
7: may be. Oy vey. Oy vey. That's all I got for you guys.
3: Ty, thank you. Huh. Doogie, are you ready for the shizzy?
4: I am.
3: Here we go.
2: Hit the shizzy on Rover's Morning Glory.
4: Pope Leo is expected to make a trip to France, and he's going to spend about 4 days there. I would love to see the Pope. Do you have any desire to see the Pope?
3: No.
4: To meet the Pope?
3: Absolutely
4: really?
3: Not. Not even.
4: You don't think that would be pretty
3: tiny
4: cool?
3: Bit. I mean, if the Pope were next door, in the room next door, you go, hey, do you want to meet the Pope? I'd say, sure.
4: But you wouldn't travel to France.
6: 5 minutes. I wouldn't travel 5 minutes. Yeah.
3: Absolutely really not. Not interested in the least. He's just a dude from Chicago or wherever. Like, why? You're interested in that? You want to see the Pope?
4: My old boss came to town, and he spoke to a church, and I was able to see him, and he had a statue called Broken Mary that he brought to, he had a meeting with the Pope and the Pope blessed it. And then he travels to different churches and talks to people about the message of Broken Mary. And I was able to touch the statue that was blessed by the Pope. And I thought that was pretty cool. Like I would love to meet the Pope.
3: It's just a guy. It's just a guy who like put his hand on a statue. Boom! There you go.
6: What is Broken Mary? What is that?
4: It's just a. It's a statue that was found that was broken and
6: of Mary.
4: A statue. You know the statue of Mary. The
3: Virgin
4: Mary.
3: Yeah,
4: the Virgin Mary. Okay. Yards. I guess. And stuff like that.
3: Yeah. She doesn't do a good job explaining these things.
6: It's a broken statue.
4: Yes. And my old boss travels and talks and
3: travels with a broken statue.
4: He does. And that statue was blessed by the Pope. And I was lucky enough to see it, which was pretty cool.
3: Me being the kind of guy that I am.
4: Yeah.
3: That's also another scam story.
4: Absolutely not.
3: You think this guy's been traveling around. How does he?
6: I'm looking, Rover. It is kind of weird here.
4: Of course he's traveling.
3: You don't think he has like 10 of these different statues?
4: No. Yeah. Aww.
8: If you would have told me
6: he's walking
8: around a broken statue of the Virgin Mary, talking about God, aww, I'd say, are you high? I was doing my morning show. I was on the air. I thought I was having a stroke, and they said it's a rare form of MS. Eventually, it cost me my job. I'm driving, thinking, what am I going to do? They see this statue lying on the ground, and I know it's a statue of the Virgin Mary. She's broken like me.
9: And he sees the Virgin Mary broken, cast aside. He's been cast aside.
3: Man cows.
10: He's touching so many lives of people who have been hurting or broken. And I think those people are going to affect people as well.
11: He doesn't hang out with strippers anymore. He hangs out with nuns and priests.
10: He said, keep the statue broken.
3: That's what happens when you turn 100.
4: I touched that. He's not 100.
8: Because I said, we're all broken and we're loved by God.
6: So he does carry it around on his little dolly.
4: And he took him to meet the Pope.
3: I know, but you don't think
4: Just
3: for the sake of the story, you don't think like...
4: No.
3: You don't think that statue got lost or
4: Same statue that he's been with. Anyway,
3: if he ever did lose it?
4: Other news, the president says that he plans to create a new AI force and appoint an AI czar as his administration looks for ways to oversee artificial intelligence without slowing its growth.
3: Czar.
6: He has been tweeting recently. He actually opened his Twitter for a long time and he's... Whoever you want to read these, this is what he's worried about.
4: Is this trying to name?
6: Yeah, okay. Yeah.
3: Many people think that the words artificial intelligence are inaccurate.
4: Yeah.
3: And very ineloquent relative to AI or artificial intelligence. Huh? Even he's that first sentence is a little confusing. Yeah. A far more elegant and accurate description of this new phenomena would be superior intelligence, SI, or extreme intelligence, EI, or... Supreme Intelligence, S-I. This is a poll, and I would appreciate everybody voting, which is the best name for this ever-growing, quote, revolution.
4: Don't click it yet, so let's see.
3: Donald J. Trump.
6: Which one do you want to vote for? I haven't voted yet.
4: I'd say extreme.
3: I like EI. Yeah, EI.
4: Oh, I like SI. I like supreme intelligence.
3: I like extreme intelligence.
6: Oh, we're extreme slow. All right, now let's... He tweeted again, though.
3: Superior intelligence was in the lead there.
6: Yeah.
4: Oh, so supreme is... Okay, so now we're down to two. Extreme...
3: Superior intelligence probably because of...
6: Supreme.
3: Supreme intelligence probably because of its relationship to the Supreme Court is losing badly to both superior and extreme intelligence. Therefore... We are going to take supreme intelligence out, deleting it as a qualifier, and let you vote for the final two. Superior intelligence or extreme intelligence? A fresh vote begins now.
4: Nice. All right,
3: so what are President we doing now? Donald J. Trump.
6: You sticking with extreme?
4: I like superior.
12: Yeah, I like superior,
6: I don't
12: too.
6: Want it to be better than us.
3: I like extreme
4: but
3: intelligence.
4: But it is.
6: Extreme.
4: Better. It is smarter than us.
3: Vote for extreme, Charlie. Click it.
6: Okay, well, it's
4: wow.
3: Neck and neck, 48.9 extreme intelligence, but superior intelligence has 51.1% of the vote. Well, it's a good thing that, you know, we've cleared up the Iran stuff, the diesel fuel prices, the incredible deficit that we're running. I'm glad all those are solved so that we can take to Twitter polls over this. Anyway, go on.
4: This is a sweet story. Staff at NOAA Southeast Fisheries Science Center in Panama City, Florida, got a surprise when a pelican tapped on their door for help. After hearing the taps, the staff opened the door for the bird that had fishing line wrapped around its wing, a deeply embedded fish hook, and cactus vines stuck in its left foot. The animal handlers happened to be in the building, thank God. They quickly... helped the pelican, brought him the tools, brought him like safely out of the wire, snipped off the barb to remove the hook, plucked the spines out, and removed the fishing line. They say the pelican was very patient through the procedure and then afterwards flew off.
3: Didn't even thank him. Didn't turn around and thank him.
4: Nothing.
3: Like all those fake AI videos you fall for the animal comes back to thank somebody who helped them out.
4: Yes, for sure. Toys R Us is making a major comeback. The once bankrupt retailer says that they plan to open 120 new standalone toy stores ahead of the holiday shopping season, bringing its total to 160 locations by Christmas. The expansion reflects a growing trend in the toy industry where adults and teens are increasingly driving sales. Monday Night Football tonight, 8 p.m. Eastern on ABC and ESPN. You have the Los Angeles Rams hosting the New York Giants. What?
3: I like this guy. What was that documentary that your ex-boss had? What's it called?
4: Broken Mary.
3: He says they should have titled that movie, There's Something About Broken Mary. More people would have watched it.
4: Whoopi Goldberg.
3: That would have been a great movie for that.
4: Whoopi.
3: Great title for that.
4: Goldberg is temporarily stepping away from The View to film a new Netflix movie, though she will continue appearing on the daytime talk show on Mondays. Goldberg will miss Tuesday, Wednesday, and Thursday episodes for the next couple of weeks while she films Women Like Us. It's a comedy that also stars Jennifer Lewis, Vanessa Williams, and Vivica A. Fox. Box office numbers for you. Third place, Spider-Man, Brand New Day with $6.5 million. Second place, Practical Magic 2 with $12.2 million. And a huge weekend for Resident Evil with $60 million. Easily topped the box office.
3: Wait, did you call it N-O-A-A?
4: Yeah.
3: Noah?
4: N-O-A-A?
3: N-C-A-A?
4: N-O-A-A.
3: Okay.
6: I went and saw Resident Evil.
4: Was it good?
6: That was pretty good. I know nothing about Resident Evil either. Like, I've never played
3: it's
6: the
3: video game. Right?
6: Yeah, I've never played the games. I know there's been other movies. That was pretty good.
4: You don't need to understand, like...
6: No, it's just kind of like a zombie sort of thing.
4: Nice.
6: It's a slight zombie. I wouldn't say it's overtly zombie, because I'm done with zombies. But that was pretty good.
13: This is the guy who did Barbarian and Weapons, right?
6: Yes.
13: Yeah, it looks really good.
4: And finally, happy birthday, Rover. Happy 21st of September.
3: Mm-hmm.
4: Which brings us to the Earth, Wind, and Fire mention. Right there, 21st night of September.
3: Yes.
4: In their song, September. Why was it in there? We always say, like, why is it in there?
3: I think have you told me this in the past and I've just forgotten? Or?
4: Well, Turns out.
3: 21st of September. Why was it in the song? I don't know. Why?
4: Turns out it's because it was the expected birth date of Maurice White's son, Cabran.
3: Cabran?
4: Yep. So, and...
3: sounds like something a magician would say. Cabran!
4: K-A-H-B-R-A-N.
3: What?
4: K-A-H-B-R-A-N. Okay. That's Cabran. The singer's son.
3: So Shaq was in a movie called Cabran once. Right.
4: In recognition of this day, Epcot at Walt Disney World will be playing September, this song right here, all day long on the Guardians of Galaxy Cosmic Rewind ride.
13: It's a good ride.
4: It's a great song.
3: Jeffrey doesn't like this song.
4: He's
3: never heard it before, I don't think.
4: Every time it plays, everybody dances.
6: I've heard this song several times. Just not my cup of tea.
3: Yeah, this is one of those songs, like, even if you're not into this kind of music, it's still... right? Like, you can still...
4: absolutely. Yeah.
3: I have no idea what they're actually saying right there. I think the last time I think I said that, and then we looked it up, and I'm like, oh, that's what they're saying, and I've forgotten already. What the hell is he? Is he saying party on?
4: I don't know.
3: Bollywood? What is he saying? I don't know.
4: That's a good song. There you go. That's the shizzy.
6: Here you go, Rover. You can sing it. Have Jeffrey sing it to you for your birthday.
12: Yeah, it's a great gift.
3: You got a lyric?
12: Let's see it. He's got the lyrics.
6: Right there. Okay.

0: done. Only I don't hold hands with guys.
1: What did he say?
2: He doesn't hold guys.
1: Who says you're holding hands with guys?
3: Why are you holding hands with a guy?
0: No, I'm just saying. I'm just going
3: back. Why do you think you're imagining it in the lyrics?
2: What? You just ruined it for Rover.
1: So you saw a lyric about holding hands and you thought about holding, what, Dieter's hand or something?
0: I would rather hold Sophia Loren, Joan Collins, or Steve.
2: This is not about you. It's about Rover.
1: Do you want to know?

0: there's a very famous photo that was taken yesterday on September 20th, the day before my birthday.
1: Okay.
0: This was taken, what year are we in now? 2026. This was taken 9 years ago. Do you know what that famous photo was? Very, very famous photo.
1: Of you?
0: No, not of me.
1: Oh.
2: So 2017?
0: 2017. Very famous photo.
1: Involving?
0: It's a, once you see the image, you go, oh, it's like a very famous image. It's,
1: A tragedy?
2: I think I know it.
0: Where they plant, you know that one where they like plant the flag and where was it? Iwo Jima or what? I don't know where it was, but the, like that's a famous photo.
3: Yeah, the Marines
0: photo.
3: Planting the flag in Iwo Jima in World War II.
0: Mm-hmm. What's another very famous photo?
2: That Vietnamese girl?
0: The fire girl, the girl that got napalmed.
1: Oh.
2: Yeah. And that Vietnamese guy with the gun up against his head, too.
0: The guy who was executed out in the middle of the street. Yes.
1: The guy in front of a tank?
0: What about the guy from the, tank guy from Tiananmen Square?
2: Mm-hmm.
0: What about the cover of the Rage Against the Machine album, the guy that lit himself on fire, the monk
1: Buddhist
0: or whatever?
1: Or yeah.
2: The people pointing at the Martin Luther King.
0: Oh, yeah, from the balcony. Yeah. Yes, yes. It's along those same lines.
2: I think I know what it is.
1: What is it?
2: Jeffrey. Is it Jeffrey?
1: Oh, sticking the key up his ass?
2: No.
0: It is Jeffrey.
2: It is. I'm going to guess the Browns game.
0: Oh, no.
1: Ooh, that was a good guess.
0: No.
2: Oh, it's not? That was a Sunday, September 17th.
1: The B outfit.
2: Or September 20th. No, the B outfit was way earlier than that. That was like 20. What year was that, Jeffrey? The B outfit.
1: Oh.
3: Something I prefer to want to erase from my mind.
0: I'm going to send this to Snitzer. I think Snitzer. I don't actually have the photo in front of me.
2: 20.
0: I just saw it. It popped up yesterday. I go, oh, that's funny. 9 years ago to the day. I think, Snitz, you have that picture, don't you?
4: I think so.
0: Okay.
4: It's in my archives of
0: famous photos right along the MLK picture or...
1: Or Doogie in a potato sack.
0: Or what about JFK, that picture of Jackie Kennedy climbing out of the back of the car after he gets his head blown off or whatever?
1: That's big.
4: Yeah, here it is.
1: The Maryland Monroe.
2: Oh, September 20th. Sorry, I was wrong. It was a Wednesday.
0: Marilyn Monroe dress blowing up on the
4: grate. Very famous.
0: Very famous. This one also just as famous as all those photos. Here it is.
1: Oh, jeez.
2: Beautiful.
0: There's Jeffrey at the Grand Canyon.
4: Majestic.
0: Not looking at the Grand Canyon. He's looking at his phone instead. That was taken 9 years ago yesterday on a bus trip, rolling one trip.
3: I wouldn't call that photo iconic. So.
1: That is iconic. 1,000%. Yeah. I think the other one is the photo of him.
3: I wholeheartedly disagree with you guys.
0: What would be kind of cool is if... I know that they have... AI can do it. I think even like the new iPhones will have it built in. Your Google phone might have it where... You could take that photo and just extend it out. So, like, you have the whole Grand Canyon
4: in front of him.
3: Yes.
0: And there's just Jeffrey not looking at one of the most spectacular sights you could possibly see.
2: I'd like to just see him put in all sorts of different famous images. The MLK one, for example. He's also on the balcony, but he's just looking at his phone. And just all sorts of different things. Marilyn Monroe with the dress up.
1: Yeah, he's standing. Like the whole...
0: Like he's Forrest Gump. Yes. But he's in every historical photo.
2: In front of Tank, we remove Tank Man. It's just Jeffrey standing there looking at his phone. Would be...
5: Can I get him in that time-traveling photo as well, where they think that really cool guy, he has like sweet sunglasses on, cardigan. I want him superimposed.
1: How about
5: in there.
1: Jessica, baby Jessica getting pulled out of the well.
2: Yes,
1: he's in the backyard on his phone. Everyone's cheering and he's on his phone. He's on his side as the president's brain was blown up and Jackie is reaching.
2: Yeah, he's on the grass, 9/11 plane going
0: into the tower. Jeffrey just on the sidewalk looking at his phone.
1: So bad.
0: Oh, my God.
3: Like I said, yikes.
0: OG Chelsea says, look how skinny he is. Can I see that picture again?
5: He is tiny.
0: Oh, my gosh.
2: Nothing but a buck 05.
0: Yeah, he is a lot smaller than, huh? All right, I gotta take a... 21 says you could make a calendar of all those pictures.
1: Oh, that would be funny.
0: I wonder if we can get the rights, or are those like somehow in the public domain? Are they old enough? Could I do that? I don't know how that works.
2: I'm not sure how that works either. And you can buy them from Getty, I'm sure. I don't know how much that costs.
0: Yeah, but I don't think they allow you to.
2: But you find each tragedy for each month. Like you find a tragedy that happened in May. I don't know what, for example, but maybe that was, when was the moon landing?
3: Was July of 1969.
2: July. All right. So for July of the moon landing, Jeffrey just off on the moon.
0: like the dude's doing his golf shot on the moon. And Jeffrey
3: was Alan Shepard on Apollo 14. That was in 1971.
4: That's almost the same ground. I mean, you can really just use that.
0: All right. I've got to take a quick break. We'll be right back on Rover's Morning Glory. Oh, I do have I have two questions for you guys when we come back.
1: Okay.
0: Two things I'm wondering about. Hang on.
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18: Good Monday morning for today. Clouds and some sunshine, a passing shower possible with highs near 70. For tonight, mostly cloudy with a few showers. Lows drop to near 50. For Tuesday, mostly cloudy, a few showers around, highs near 60. And Wednesday, mostly cloudy with a few showers, highs in the lower 60s. For iHeartRadio, I'm 2822 Future Alert Meteorologist Logu Maestro.
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0: by color, by numbers. And we're way outside the f***ing lines.
1: He's a bad artist?
0: Rover's Morning Glory.
2: I do have two questions.
3: Well, Rover, real quick, before you do that,
2: yes?
3: I do have, if you're going to do this calendar, I've already got November ready for you.
2: Okay.
3: Here you go.
2: I don't even see JLR. There he is in the background. Oh, that's good. Well, because Charlie, I do have, I'm not sure what month I have.
3: Oh, you have?
2: But I quickly, during the commercial break, mm-hmm. also, here is, there's JLR.
3: Point him out. I can't even tell. There he is. Perfect.
2: Jeez.
4: Oh, that's funny.
2: Totally disinterested. Yes. I'm just tweeting Nikki Benz.
4: That's really funny.
2: Oh, my God.
5: She was even.

0: and I said, this better not be a prank, because I'll be out $300. And then, he advised me to go on their Facebook page, because they seem to update that more than their website, and it shows the event was canceled, and it's a see y'all next week.
1: When you received that call from Charlie, your first reaction was, he's trying to prank me, and then he's going to take my money. He's going to show up and take my money.
0: That was my thinking because of the prank. No, because of the
1: he really hates
0: Amos.
1: You, Charlie. Yeah,
2: oh, I know. I was also going to be driving him there too. Let's remember, I was going to be me driving him. So he thought I was just lying, because then he called me back like 20 minutes later. He's like, I'm on their website. It doesn't say anything about being canceled.
0: That's correct.
2: And so you're pranking me right now? And I go, no, I don't know about.
0: But he, to Charlie's credit, he did advise me to go to their Facebook page because it's more accurate, and it did show up canceled. And he was right. And so it is next week. We're on for next week.
2: Mm. Next Saturday. Be
1: all right,
2: there.
1: Because on Friday, right after we got done with the Friday Leftovers or the main show or whatever, I forget.
2: It was on.
1: It's officially on.
2: And then it comes. Raining all Saturday. So.
3: Wait, you mean this Saturday, the 26th?
4: Yeah, coming up.
3: Because next Saturday to me is October.
4: No,
3: so this Saturday is the 26th.
1: No, it's not. Yeah, this Saturday.
4: Five days.
1: Next Saturday is
5: you're wrong.
1: Yeah.
5: No, next Saturday is this coming up Saturday.
1: No,
3: this
1: it's
3: coming
1: not.
3: Up Saturday.
2: You might be able to say that on Friday. You might be able to start saying next Saturday.
5: It's closer.
2: No. It's closer, but we're so far out. It's the 26th.
1: You guys are completely confused in life. That's not
4: in
1: how this works.
4: Days.
5: The next Saturday.
1: No, but that's not how we collectively as a society say it. We've made the determination that
2: not this far out.
1: This Saturday is Saturday, yeah. September 26th.
3: This upcoming Saturday.
1: Next Saturday is Saturday, October 3rd. So not this Saturday, next
2: this
1: Saturday.
2: This a good plug to really confuse everybody. It's the 26th.
4: It's in 4 days.
2: It's the 26th.
1: You guys
3: so
1: don't
3: this
1: really.
3: This coming
1: it's
3: Saturday.
1: It's this Saturday. Well, how would you say that?
2: I would say this Saturday.
0: Say this coming Saturday is this coming Saturday is our event, because we're now into the week. But the Saturday after October 3rd, that happens to be my son's birthday.
1: Oh, all right.
2: Okay, so I would say this Saturday, but also being having it be Monday right now, I'd also say next Saturday. It would be fine. Now, Friday, you're getting Thursday. Maybe next could mean the one after. But right now, this is this or next. It's the 26th.
1: Oh, that's very, no, you guys are way wrong, way off. That's not how everybody says that.
3: Totally this Saturday.
1: All right, so you guys will be there this Saturday. At Painesville Speedway?
2: Painesville Speedway.
1: Okay. All right. Well, had to delay it by a week because of the weather. Speaking of weather.
3: You know what didn't get delayed?
1: What's that?
3: My roof.
1: Your roof?
3: Got my roof done this past weekend.
1: Oh.
3: This past Saturday.
1: Okay.
3: Got my roof done.
1: So you don't have a big hole in your roof anymore? So when it did rain, you didn't get...
3: Nothing.
1: Came
3: I was like, come on, rain. Bring on the rain. I felt like I was Captain Dan or Lieutenant Dan and Forrest Gump. Like, bring it on. Rain hard. Because they came Friday. Great roof and restoration came out on Friday. And those guys
1: worked all day long.
3: They were just hammering, smashing.
2: Replacing wood.
3: It was amazing. I was... being a little creeper, peeking out my window, looking at them every so often,
1: They did that all in one day.
3: Pretty much. What they did on Saturday was they had already tore off the roof Friday. So Saturday, they had to come back and just kind of put the paper down to the edge, all that kind of stuff. And they finished the roof on the garage Saturday. So the house is done.
1: Nice.
3: The garage is done. I was so excited. I was like, we could rain all fall and I'll be all right.
1: Nice. Well, that's exciting. That's exciting news. So things getting taken care of. That was.
2: Anybody else do any repairs or anything over the weekend?
0: My friend Joey, that lives out in Norton Niles,
1: uh-huh.
0: who was helping with my car.
1: Uh-huh.
0: He was going to come out to our event.
1: Uh-huh.
0: But eventually our event was canceled, but he did make his way out. He was able to get me a headlight assembly plus the wire and the bulbs.
1: Okay.
0: And the passenger, my car now has two properly working headlights.
1: Oh, all right. Congratulations.
3: Yes.
1: Do you have a picture of that?
0: No, I didn't take a picture of it.
1: Okay. All right, now this is the same guy that's been doing all your other work?
0: No, this is a guy, I've been Facebook friends with him.

0: for a long time, and a couple of times we've been out that way, and my wife and my kids would drop in on him. Sometimes he would invite us out to his house for a picnic or whatever the case may be. But he heard the show, he heard what happened to my headlight and everything, and he wanted to give me a hand or help me out at least, and that was very nice of him, and I do appreciate it.
1: All right, so this is not the guy who had the oil leak or whatever. Different guy. Okay, all right.
2: This is the guy that you question his radiator installing skills.
1: I don't recall.
2: You got him very angry. You don't remember? He's very angry with you.
3: He was not a fan of that. I remember.
1: Why? What happened?
2: I don't remember.
1: He screwed something up?
2: Well, I don't know. I'm not saying that. You said he screwed something up and he got very pissed off.
1: You might have some competition for your... Somebody just sent me another November photo that I wanted to put in our calendars. Sort of related. Here is... let me see. There he is.
3: Oh, God.
2: Oh, that's good.
1: JFK in the motorcade there. And there's just JLR on his cell phone as he goes by.
3: He looks so tall.
1: Yeah, he is.
3: He's towering over everybody.
1: He's a little bit bigger than everybody else. So that one is not quite exactly accurate there. So maybe we'll have to pick Charlie's over that one. I saw Mary from St. Louis was on. I don't think she's on anymore. What did she want?
4: She wanted to discuss with you AI and how the podcast she's listening to, the scientists and doctors are all very scared and worried right now that AI is going to take over in less than a year.
1: I don't think so. Anyone watch 60 Minutes last night?
5: No.
1: They would run in another really weird promo for 60 Minutes over the weekend, like during football and stuff, where they were trying to stylize. You know how 60 Minutes just has that tick, tick, ticking sound?
5: Yeah.
1: There's a stopwatch.
0: Analog stopwatch.
1: Yeah. They were trying to stylize that, and they were putting like some reverb on it, and then they were, yeah, this is it. This is for like 100 years has been the 60 Minutes sound. But you've got to get the Patrick, what's his name? Patrick Clancy? Is that his name? The guy who's the Lindsay Clancy's husband? If you could find that promo, I don't know what they're doing at 60 Minutes because it's so janky now. And they have all these new people on there and they're like, they did this interview with this Patrick Clancy. I'm watching this interview. I go, how do you not ask these questions? How do you not? There was just so little information in this interview. It was startling.
2: Is this the promo? Let's see here.
6: Hi, Rachel.
7: Hi.
6: Hi, Pat.
1: No, that's a different promo. This one had just the ticking. And then they put some reverb on it. And then at the end, they have the little, like, audio logo for CBS. The doot. How does it go? It's like doot, doot, doot, doot, doot, something like that. And they made the ticking go tick, tick, tick, tick, tick. Like the CBS audio logo.
5: You can't change the ticking.
1: It's really, really janky.
5: Huh.
1: Anyway, so I watched that. Nobody else watched this?
5: No.
1: This guy, they didn't even ask. They like, they go, okay, so they explain kind of what happened. Oh, Lindsay Clancy sent him out and he comes back and she's laying on the ground and the kids are dead. They don't ask like, okay, so leading up to this, what, you know, like, were you concerned? Did you ever have any doubts or questions about leaving her alone with the children? In hindsight, did you see any signs that this could have happened? I mean, there were a million questions, and it was it was bad. It was really bad. I couldn't believe that.
2: It's saved for you right now if you want to. Oh, wait. Maybe it is. Give it a try. I don't know if it worked.
4: Do they get to kind of review the questions beforehand? I know when I work fan expos, sometimes the agents will say or the managers will say, hey, we need to review your questions. You can't ask these questions.
5: Of course, they're not going to let them ask.
1: No,
5: 60 questions.
4: Yeah.
5: 60 Minutes is not going to allow
1: 60
5: that.
1: Minutes isn't going to do that. No, 60 yeah. Minutes isn't going to go like, you can dictate what we're going to ask and not ask.
5: No, I'm guessing 60 Minutes would be like, we'll just do whatever you need us to do. Just give us the interview.
1: Oh, I don't think so.
5: Oh, I bet. There's no way they couldn't ask those questions.
1: Here's a little bit of this.
7: She went a few nights without sleeping.
8: What did she tell you that she was experiencing then?
7: She came downstairs one morning and she said, I didn't sleep at all last night. And so I said, you know, that's awful. And I'll take the kids to school. You just focus on getting caught up on sleep.
8: Did you know anything about postpartum mental illness before this experience started?
7: No. I could piece together what it was like to be really, really anxious or depressed. But I didn't know how to manage a postpartum illness.
1: So that was about the extent of what the guy said about it. Then he's married, he's got a baby with this new chick or whatever, and they brought her out, they trot her out, and she's sitting next to him and stuff. It's a weird interview. Who's this dude? Who is this guy on 60 Minutes? Where'd this guy come from?
5: I don't know who he is.
1: I don't know who this guy is. It's a terrible interview. I couldn't believe you go through that whole thing and you don't ask. In hindsight, did you see, you know, what did you, like, there's just, excuse me. Let's see, what else? What do I have to do here? I got to wrap things up. The Aftermath starts on RMG Plus in just a few minutes. 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Have a great day. 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
12: Good Monday morning for today. Clouds and some sunshine. A passing shower possible with highs near 70. For tonight, mostly cloudy with a few showers. Lows drop to near 50. For Tuesday, mostly cloudy, a few showers around, highs near 60. And Wednesday, mostly cloudy with a few showers, highs in the lower 60s. For iHeartRadio, I'm 2822 Future Alert Meteorologist Logan Westrope.

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1: A Nobel Prize winner, Geoffrey Hinton, is known as the godfather of AI, has raised a flag in a closed-door meeting with Congress last week. Basically, he's saying that we may only have 1 year left to implement safeguards on artificial intelligence before we lose control over it. So we've created these programs and these computers to be so smart that they don't need us to prompt or interject anymore. And that would definitely be a problem. And the government moves very slowly, but he says we just need to put some guardrails up and we need to do it very quickly.
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0: Your home for Rover's Morning Glory, Rock 95.5. So we know the script is done in the Ozzy biopic project, and they want to start production immediately. We don't know who's going to play young Ozzy Osbourne, though they do know. They're just not telling us yet. I almost hope they don't pick someone who's already famous. Pick someone who looks like Ozzy. That's my hot take anyway. Sabbath.
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1: Just last week, Metallica announced a bunch of shows for May and June of next year. The fan pre-sales starting today. The regular general on-sales this Friday. Here's a brand new one from Shinedown. This is called Young Again, which I would love to feel on a Monday morning.

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1: There's a song about how important it is who you align yourself with. 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What you do after that, though, that's a totally different thing. Evanescence, who will you follow? What if

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1: So, yes, autumn officially begins tomorrow. What's crazy is that today starts the final week of regular season Major League Baseball. These teams will play their final regular season games this coming Sunday, and then we go right into the wild card situation on Tuesday, week from tomorrow.
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0: Yeah.
2: I'm up here. 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
0: Coming up in just a few. I'm sure you're not the only one who wants to rage on a Monday. Got some Limp Bizkit coming up in just a few.

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0: news. Yeah, we're pretty much everywhere. 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
1: We are a little more than a month away from the release of Nickelback's 11th studio album. It'll be out the day before Halloween. Yeah, Halloween falls on a Saturday this year. October 30th release. This is from it. It's called Rattle the Cage. New music.

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2: 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Thanks, yeah. Allie.
1: You got it. Always appreciate the requests.

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0: Williamsport's Rock Station, Rock 95.5. Over the last 25 years, the number of single young men has increased significantly. This is data from the Institute for Family Studies, has shown that there are around 30.4 million single men between the ages of 20 and 39 in the U.S. last year. That is a 47% increase since 2000, when the number was around 20.7 million. But as for why, sociologists are speculating that it has a lot to do with social media landscape that's kind of chipped away at our social skills, not just for men, but for women. Fewer perceived opportunities to mix and mingle, because, yeah, I mean, you can't do that if you're at home on your screen.
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0: Five Finger Death Punch put out their 10th studio album not too long ago, and it's absolutely fantastic. They're celebrating their 20th anniversary as a band. This is called Eye of the Storm. Oh, fuck!

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Next week, we're going to get that Linkin Park movie called Unshatter, where they tell us the story of finally moving forward in the wake of Chester's death, which was 9 years ago. So this was obviously not something they took lightly. They apparently even considered changing the band name and just being a whole different band with most of the same members. Obviously, didn't end up doing that, but Unshatter drops September 30th, so middle of next week.

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1: Hard to believe that Creed's album Weathered turns 25 this year, and they are going to put out an anniversary deluxe edition of it. 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
1: Last week, Metallica announced some tour dates, M72 World Tour 2027 dates, and they're going to be in the States in May and June. 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
1: Just last week, Oasis announced some tour dates, lots of tour dates, but only six of them are in the U.S. and only two different cities. So they're doing three nights at Gillette Stadium in Foxborough, Massachusetts, outside Boston. They're doing three dates at Allegiant Stadium in Vegas. That's it for the U.S. dates. The rest of them are mainly U.K. dates.

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1: Another one in the books, Vegas Friday, Saturday nights, our iHeartRadio Music Festival. To me, noticeably missing Shinedown. They got to do it next year. There's no way you don't. You can't have the most number one rock hits of any band the last 40 years and not play this show. So they got to work that schedule out, get that done. But it was a lot of fun. Weezer, I thought, was fantastic. Goo Goo Dolls had that place going off. When they did Iris, it was just, I mean, you could feel that building vibrating. It was nuts. Now we get ready for the replays. Those are going to happen on Hulu and Disney Plus. So if you didn't get to stay up and see it, no big deal. They will be coming to a screen near you soon. You can see all the recaps on all of our socials, mine as well, at Radio Big Rig.
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You're home for Rover's Morning Glory, Rock 95.5. Zombie and Manson continuing to invade stages and bringing it, man. The show, which is what you pay money for. You don't leave there going, man, I feel like I got screwed. No, you don't. That just doesn't happen. Not at those two, anyway. It's Linkin Park with The Rig.

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Williamsport's Rock Station, Rock 95.5. So I finally got my trip booked to go check out the Ozzy Haunted House, as well as all the drinks and eats they've done at Universal Studios Orlando for their Halloween Horror Nights. I'm going to be going the weekend of October the 16th. So I'm going to have video, audio, as I'm going through the house. I've been cleared to record it all. So you'll feel like you're there with me. I'm pretty excited about that. It's under the graveyard with a big rig.

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0: 95.5. Did you see this crazy story out of Polk County, Florida? The Central Florida area this past week on the mother and son fiasco with the police. So the police got called. The son allegedly hit the mom. The police show up. They ask the son, hey, what'd you hit your mom for? You don't hit a woman, let alone your mom. And he's like,
1: man, I'll tell you, I'm tired of having sex with that woman.
0: And they're like, what? What did you just say?
1: Sex. I don't want to have sex with her anymore.
0: So they ask the mom, and she's like, well, it's only like about 100 times. Yeah. Mom admitted to it. He still goes to jail for battery. They could have charged her not only for adultery, which is still on the books against the law in Florida, incest, but they get him in jail. She calls him in jail. They monitor the conversation, and she's like, you got to delete that evidence off your phone. You got to tell your dad you lied. They go to interview the husband, and he's like, well, I'll tell you what, you know, I got a loving marriage. It's good. I did think it was weird, though, whenever they went in the master bedroom and would lock the door multiple times. You know what I mean? No. I don't know what you mean at all. Please explain further, because I'm really confused.
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1: 2 weeks, and it will be out. 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

Rock 95.5, Williamsport's rock station. Had friends over the weekend, catch them at the New Mexico State Fair, talking about the three sisters from Mexico you're going to get to see when the NFL hosts their game from Mexico City this season, because they will. They will be showing that halftime show where you will see them, I'm sure, do this. It is Kerosene. It's New Rock on your Monday with a big rig.

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Your home for Rover's Morning Glory, Rock 95.5. This weekend, Ohana Fest, Southern California, 10th anniversary of it, and Pearl Jam does perform for the first time since Matt Cameron left the band earlier this year. And a lot of other special surprises, so we're hearing anyway. We'll see how it shakes out. It's Better Man from Pearl Jam on this Monday. It's Big Rig.

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1: If you have not heard, Metallica's made a monster announcement. M72 World Tour dates, all new for next year. 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

95.5, Williamsport's rock station. Laying out a good time vibe for this Monday afternoon commute home after another hell of a weekend and week two of the NFL. Almost done. We still got one more game to go tonight. It is Ensenada. It is Sublime.

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Rock 95.5. Sully Ernest says, don't count Godsmack out. With two new members, he's like, there's a lot of new ideas in this band, and it's worth revisiting going into the studio and seeing what we can come up with. What seems to be the plan is when this tour finishes and they got a minute to go, that's when they'll all convene, do some writing, but do it in their own time. They're not trying to rush anything, because remember, just a little more than a year ago, it was pretty much, yeah, we'll go out and tour, do our thing, but with, you know, the two guys stepping away, I don't really see the reason to do anything new. And now here we go. It's AWOL Nation.

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1: That is another band I would like to see us have grace the stage of our iHeartRadio Music Festival. We had a hell of a show two nights this past weekend. Smashing Pumpkins to me. I mean, they were just Billy Corgan. First of all, the guitar work and the mastery. But man, when they did Bullet with Butterfly Wings and that whole arena, I mean, the Goo Goo Dolls sing along with Iris was big. But I don't think anybody touched Bullet with Butterfly Wings and the Smashing Pumpkins. That was amazing. It's Linkin Park.

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0: Your home for Rover's Morning Glory, Rock 95.5. Did you see this crazy story out of Polk County, Florida, the Central Florida area this past week on the mother and son fiasco with the police? So the police got called. The son allegedly hit the mom. The police show up. They ask the son, hey, what'd you hit your mom for? You don't hit a woman, let alone your mom. And he's like,
1: man, I'll tell you, I'm tired of having sex with that woman.
0: And they're like, what? What did you just say?
1: Sex. I don't want to have sex with her anymore.
0: So they ask the mom, and she's like, well, it's only like about 100 times. Yeah. Mom admitted to it. He still goes to jail for battery. They could have charged her not only for adultery, which is still on the books against the law in Florida, incest, but they get him in jail. She calls him in jail. They monitor the conversation, and she's like, you got to delete that evidence off your phone. You got to tell your dad you lied. They go to interview the husband, and he's like, well, I'll tell you what, you know, I got a loving marriage. It's good. I did think it was weird, though, whenever they went in the master bedroom and would lock the door multiple times. You know what I mean? No. I don't know what you mean at all. Please explain further, because I'm really confused.
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It'll go back up for your streaming pleasure. So if you weren't able to stay up later, you had other plans, don't worry.

Williamsport's Rock Station, Rock 95.5. So excited. Going to get to go out with Breaking Benjamin here in a little less than a month, the 19th. I'm going to catch up with them and Chevelle in Florida and Star Sets for some fresh interviews, photos, and a whole lot more. This is the latest from Breaking B. Something Wicked is on this Monday night with a big rig.

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12: 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I feel like a
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95.5. Undisclosed illness with the bassist the Papa Roach last week caused them to pull out of Louder Than Life in Louisville, Kentucky, which I know they did not want to do, but unfortunately, hey, listen, family first always, period. Fans are going to be disappointed, but when someone's either life is at stake or it's something very serious, you got to deal with that stuff, man. The Rock can return at some point, of course. It's Nine Inch Nails.

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1: Thanks for hanging out. It's Stacy with you. Now, Dave Grohl, he doesn't say terrible things about Smells Like Teen Spirit, but he initially thought the best singles and the ones that were most likely to become hits from Nevermind were In Bloom and Lithium. So he didn't expect Teen Spirit to explode the way that it did, but he credits the music video for giving Nirvana an identity that resonated with fans. And you look back historically, I think he's right.
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William Sports Rock Station, Rock 95.5, System of a Down's Toxicity. Yes, title track off a wonderful album. Just turned 25 years old just a couple weeks ago. Have you listened in its entirety? In a while? I do semi-annually, so I'm keeping up. You keep up.

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Rock 95.5, Billy Joe Armstrong in his slumber right about now. We gotta wake him up on October 1st. Now, wasn't there a tweet a few years ago that he was like, stop doing this every October? 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
1: Thanks for hanging out. It's Stacey with you. And Korn, come October, they've got a bunch of dates in like Germany. They'll be in the UK, Ireland, the Netherlands, and then back to Germany. The routing doesn't really make sense in my mind, but I'm not very good with maps.

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Life's falling away from me.

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